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1: 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Phone number to join the show is 310-840-4910. You can call, you can text, 310-840-4910. Great first 3 hours of the show. In case you missed it and you want to weigh in on anything that we have gotten to so far in the show, started the program with the big blockbuster NFL trade of the offseason and one of the big NFL trades in recent memory. The Los Angeles Rams have acquired the reigning defensive player of the year, Myles Garrett, from the Cleveland Browns. And in return, Cleveland gets the young Pro Bowl pass rusher, Jared Verse, who has already made a big impact in just his first couple of years of the NFL. He's only played two seasons, and he's got a combined 12 sacks and I believe it was 22 tackles for a loss so far in just 2 years for Jared Verse, along with five forced fumbles. They don't have to pay him a contract extension until next offseason. And the Browns also get a first-round draft pick next year, a second-round draft pick in 2 years, and a third-round draft pick in 3 years. So how do you feel about both sides of that trade? I know it might be a vanilla thing to do, and you guys know if you listen to me, I'm not short of, I guess, bold or hot takes, if you will. I mean, I don't know. I just speak my opinion on everything, and I guess maybe a lot of the times it's an unpopular take, but

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1: Close to top of the market pass rusher money. So he's incentivized to obviously play great for the Browns. Now, is he ever going to be as good as Myles Garrett? Chances are probably not, because Myles Garrett has been a generational talent. And a first team All-Pro 5 of the last 6 years. Two-time defensive player of the year. Just broke the NFL sack record with 23 of them last year. But the Browns, they get a first-round pick next year's draft, which again, the Rams are the Super Bowl favorite now. And their odds went from 8-1 to 6-1. So chances are that pick's going to be in the late 20s. Now, again, it is a first-round pick in the NFL, which it's not like the NBA. It's not like it doesn't matter. So it's still a pretty damn good pick. You do get a first-round pick, but it is going to be late in the first round. They get a second-round pick the year after that and a third-round pick the year after that. I think both teams did a tremendous job. And Andrew Berry reportedly was getting basically phone-blasted by Les Snead and the Rams over the last several weeks. What is it going to take for Myles Garrett? What is it going to take to get Myles Garrett? Picks? You going to take picks? Oh, it's going to take Jared Verse? Sorry, I don't think so. And then the Rams said, yeah, you know what? All right, fine. You can have Jared Verse, and we'll give you a first and a second and a third. If I was the Browns, I probably would have tried to get an extra first-rounder. Remember, the Packers got two first-rounders, or the Cowboys got two first-rounders from Micah Parsons, but the Packers then immediately had to pay him, and they gave up Kenny Clark in return. Or they got Kenny Clark in return. Now, the Rams are getting a Pro Bowl pass rusher. Or the Browns are getting a Pro Bowl pass rusher, excuse me. So I think it's about as equal as a trade as you could have for a player of his caliber. So we've been talking about that. You want to join the show, 310-840-4910. We also mentioned the A.J. Brown trade, which is now official. And my quick thoughts on that, you know, again, this is something we've been kind of expecting to happen here for quite some time. And now that it's official, I don't think the Eagles get better because of this. Now, there could be other reasons why the Eagles offense is better this year than last year. I don't think any of them are going to be because A.J. Brown's not there anymore. If the Eagles offense in 2026 looks like the Eagles offense from 2024, it's going to be because Sean Mannion is a good offensive coordinator, whereas Kevin Petullo last year in his only year stunk on ice. He was terrible. Like I always say about Arthur Smith, I say it about Kevin Petullo. My 9-year-old nephew with a box of crayons could call better plays than Kevin Petullo. Now, Sean Mannion's another first-time play caller, so there's a chance that he's also not great at this, and the Eagles' offense is bad again. But also, Saquon Barkley took a step back last year. He wasn't explosive. And the most important reason why, the offensive line was not nearly as good, despite the fact that it was largely the same offensive line that they've had, that they had in 2024 when they won the Super Bowl. And yes, Jalen Hurts also took a step. Like everybody, there wasn't a single player on the Eagles offense where you could say, wow, that player had a great year. They all regressed. And I think the main reason why was because of the offensive system, was because of Kevin Petullo. And I don't know how you think otherwise. There's a lot of people that took a ton of shots at Jalen Hurts last year. And again, it wasn't great. But we watched Jalen Hurts outduel Patrick Mahomes in a Super Bowl that the Eagles lost 38-35. We watched Jalen Hurts outplay Patrick Mahomes in a Super Bowl a couple, 2 years ago where the Eagles destroyed the Chiefs. It was largely the same offense. Kellen Moore goes to the Saints. They bring in a guy that's never called plays before, and the offense stinks. You tell me the reason why. So I don't think it's addition by subtraction. I never thought the Eagles should have traded A.J. Brown. They're paying more money now to not have him on the team than they were with him. You know, you look at A.J. Brown and that contract, according to Spotify,

0: Otrak, when he was on the Eagles, his cap hit this year would have been $25 million. It cost the Eagles more than that to trade him. Like, they're just because you trade a player doesn't mean you don't have to pay for him on the salary cap. Like, the Eagles have over $30 million in dead cap that they can't use this year because of A.J. Brown. So you traded him. That doesn't mean you have now extra money to free up. No, like, the Eagles are paying more to not have A.J. Brown on the team. And I know that he has created drama. I know that he at times has been a distraction. Trust me, I get it. I've been very critical of A.J. Brown every time he's been a distraction. For all the distractions he caused last year, he had 1,000 yards and 7 touchdowns. He had 1,000 yards and 7 touchdowns for as big of a distraction as he was. And you just sent him packing to get a first-round pick in 2 years from now? 2 years from now. It'd be one thing if it was next year. You got to wait 2 years before you can even cash in on that pick. I could be wrong. Maybe it was A.J. Brown that was the root of the problems. I'm not in that Eagles locker room. I never was, but I look at a great wide receiver that is still a top 10 receiver in football, that's still not even 30 years old. And I put more of the blame on the head coach, Nick Sirianni, and I put most of the blame on the offensive coordinator from last year and Kevin Petullo as to the reasons why that Eagles offense stunk. And you didn't get a player back. Not like you got a player back from the Patriots. So now the Eagles, look, they've made some veteran signings this offseason. Dontavion Wicks from the Green Bay Packers, 330 yards and 2 touchdowns last year. In 3 years combined in the NFL, Dontavion Wicks has 108 catches. 108 catches. And he's got just over 1,200 yards and 11 touchdowns. A.J. Brown last year had 78 catches for 1,000 yards and 7 touchdowns. A.J. Brown in one season in Philadelphia in 2022 had 88 catches for 1,500 yards and 11 touchdowns. So A.J. Brown in his best year in Philadelphia basically put up what Dontavion Wicks did in 3 years. They bring in Hollywood Brown. Okay, Hollywood Brown is 28. What has he done the last couple of seasons? I mean, he had every opportunity to become a focal point of the Chiefs offense last year when Kelce took a step back and you had the suspension to Rashee Rice. And Hollywood Brown last year put up 587 yards and 5 touchdowns. And then they drafted Mekhi Lemon. Okay. Were they drafting Mekhi Lemon if they didn't have A.J. Brown? Probably not. Can Mekhi Lemon become a dominant receiver in football? He could. You knew what you had with A.J. Brown, the good and the bad. So I think the Eagles are going to regret it. But I do understand, I completely, fully understand the issues that A.J. Brown can bring to a locker room, the distractions that he can bring to an offense, where if you've got, another first-time play caller in Sean Mannion, and I think that was probably part of the reason why the Eagles had to settle with Sean Mannion. They didn't get Mike McDonald. They didn't get Mike McDaniel. He went to the Chargers. They didn't get seemingly any of the other offense coordinators they wanted. Brian Daboll went to Tennessee to work with Cam Ward. And I think part of that reason might have been because of A.J. Brown. So again, I get it. I just think the Eagles, you have a guy that you've had proven success with. You got to find a way to make it work. And for the Patriots, I don't know if it's as simple as, okay, well, A.J. Brown is going to go to the Patriots and he's never going to become a headache again. He's never going to demand a trade. He's never going to go on social media and start talking about how he doesn't get the ball. Yeah, just because he's got his buddy Mike Vrabel. Because when he was with Tennessee and Mike Vrabel, there were never any problems. I don't think it's as simple as that. Because what does A.J. Brown care about? having the football thrown his way. And that's about it. And if you think I'm putting words in his mouth, he literally put on Instagram 2 days after they won the Super Bowl 2 years ago and said, and I'm paraphrasing him here, but he said, yeah, we won the Super Bowl, but that feeling's kind of already gone away because I didn't dominate. And last year, Stephon Diggs had less targets than A.J. Brown. And I'd probably say A.J. Brown, not probably. A.J. Brown is a better receiver at Stephon Diggs at this point in their careers. But Stephon Diggs had 20 less targets than A.J. Brown had, and A.J. Brown caused a lot of distractions. So if he gets the same or less targets in New England this year than he did last year in Philly, just because Mike Vrabel's his coach, you think that there's not going to be any problems? Because the Patriots have a good run game that they've got to commit to. The Patriots got a tight end that they love in Hunter Henry. The Patriots have other receivers in Kayshon Booty and Matt Collins and Pop Douglas, and they signed Romeo Doubs. That they're going to throw the ball to. And they got a young, impressionable quarterback that doesn't need to have his number one wide receiver chirping at him or causing problems in the locker room every time he doesn't get 10-plus targets in a game. But everything could work out. Maybe the Eagles' offense is better without A.J. Brown. Maybe A.J. Brown doesn't cause any distractions in New England. And he gets 1,000 yards and 10 touchdowns, and they go back to the AFC title game. Those are the best-case scenarios for this situation. This is a trade that could help both teams out. It could hurt both teams. It's a unique trade. And I think it is probably likely that it hurts both teams. For as great as A.J. Brown is on paper and the numbers he's put up, New England was about as together of a team as you could have last year. You're risking a lot of that great chemistry just for the sake of a player that's got a ton of talent, yes. And it might sound like I'm speaking out both sides of my mouth here, but for Philly, you already had that guy in-house. You've proven that in years past, like A.J. Brown creating distractions last year wasn't new. It wasn't new. It wasn't like the first time it happened. It happened in the year that they collapsed. Look, they went to a Super Bowl with him. The following year, he got off to a 10-1 start and collapsed, and there was talk about disgruntledness. Reminds me of Curb Your Enthusiasm, Larry David. Are you disgruntled? He was disgruntled. There was distractions. And then 2024, they rebound and they win a Super Bowl. So 2025, where A.J. Brown, and what did he really do? You know, there was reports of that there was a parking lot meeting between Jalen Hurts and Saquon and A.J. Brown. A.J. Brown did go on a Twitch stream, and, you know, he's basically talking and creating headlines and creating, distractions. I got news for you. A.J. Brown wasn't the only reason why the Eagles' offense stunk last year. So you've already had a guy that you know can, yes, be a distraction, but in a day, he wants the ball in his hands. He wants to dominate. That's not a bad thing to have. Now, could you say A.J. Brown's effort was pathetic at times last year? Did he stop on routes? I mean, yeah, it felt like there were maybe two or three instances of that because he was under a microscope. Everybody watched his every route, every one of his run blocks. I think if you take a look at 75% of the receivers in the NFL and even some of the great ones, you'll find a couple of plays where they take a playoff. It never made sense to me. You're replacing A.J. Brown with an unproven receiver that you have to spend a first-round pick on, and then you get a first-round pick for him in return 2 years from now from a Patriots team that is playoff contender? So I think it can absolutely hurt both teams more than it can help both of them. Whereas the Browns-Rams trade for Myles Garrett, that in all, almost in all certainty for me, it helps both teams. It's a very interesting blockbuster day in the NFL. We'll take your phone calls on either of those trades, 310-840-4910. And when we return, Noah Eagle is wrapping up. He's a very busy man. He's a very wanted man. He was doing a couple of other hits tonight. So we're going to have Noah Eagle join us next, play-by-play voice for NBC Sports and Peacock. We're going to talk NBA Finals, we'll talk Knicks, and we'll talk the Spurs' historic Game 7 win over the Thunder on Saturday. We'll do that when we return. I'm Pat Boyle. 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
19: 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Well, first, let's talk about actual magnesium. 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
12: For the ninth year in a row, Finland has been named the happiest country in the world. That's according to the World Happiness Report put out every year by the Wellbeing Research Center at the University of Oxford in the UK. Two other Nordic nations, Iceland and Denmark, came in at numbers 2 and 3. Now, having spent quite a bit of time in these countries over my 2.5 decades as a journalist, I can tell you that this is not at all that surprising. There's an entirely different way of thinking in these countries. We before me, you might say. In other words, the mentality is less adversarial and much more, we're all in this together. One other interesting thing that came up was that no matter where someone lived, the more time they spent on social media, the less happy they were. Want to smile? It's simple. Put your phone away for a bit. I'm Dr. Sanjay Gupta, helping you live a better life.
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9: For the ninth year in a row, Finland has been named the happiest country in the world. That's according to the World Happiness Report put out every year by the Wellbeing Research Center at the University of Oxford in the UK. Two other Nordic nations, Iceland and Denmark, came in at numbers 2 and 3. Now, having spent quite a bit of time in these countries over my 2.5 decades as a journalist, I can tell you that this is not at all that surprising. There's an entirely different way of thinking in these countries. We before me, you might say. In other words, the mentality is less adversarial and much more, we're all in this together. One other interesting thing that came up was that no matter where someone lived, the more time they spent on social media, the less happy they were. Want to smile? It's simple. Put your phone away for a bit. I'm Dr. Sanjay Gupta, helping you live a better life.
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0: 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One in three. 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
6: A Better Life with Dr. Sanjay Gupta.
7: Eating a healthy diet is not only good for you physically, it can also keep your brain sharp as you age. According to a new study out of China, people who most closely followed the MIND diet slowed aging in key structures inside their brains by more than 2 years. The MIND diet is a combination of the Mediterranean diet, which we talk a lot about, and the DASH diet, which stands for Dietary Approaches to Stop Hypertension. All three of these diets are similar. But the MIND diet puts more of an emphasis on berries, beans, leafy green vegetables, fish, poultry, whole grains, olive oil, and nuts. You're not going to eat foods with a lot of saturated fat. We're talking cheese, butter, red meat, or anything fried. You really don't have to eat like this 100% of the time. That's the key. Just do the best that you can. I'm Dr. Sanjay Gupta, helping you live a better life.
8: He's got ties. He's got socks. 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
10: Staying active every day will go a long way towards helping you live a happy, healthy, and pain-free life. And there's perhaps no movement more fundamental than walking. It reinforces the alignment, stability, and coordinated muscle activation that supports how your body moves, whether you're doing strenuous exercise or simply going about your daily life. This is according to Dana Santis, a strength and conditioning specialist. Even though you walk every day, Dana does say you can make small adjustments to immediately improve your walking mechanics. So, keep your rib cage stacked over your pelvis. Avoid leaning over or arching your lower back. Allow your arms to swing naturally in coordination with your legs. Keep your gaze forward, your jaw relaxed, and then just breathe in through your nose and out through your mouth. I'm Dr. Sanjay Gupta, helping you live a better life.
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9: Heart disease is still the leading cause of death here in the United States and around the world. But what if there was something you could do earlier in life to reduce the odds of becoming a statistic? Well, here in the United States, tens of millions of adults already take a statin to lower their cholesterol. But new guidance put out by the American College of Cardiology and the American Heart Association now emphasize that treating high cholesterol sooner could significantly reduce a person's lifetime risk of heart attack or stroke. How early are we talking? In your 30s, believe it or not. Of course, you need to talk to your doctor about whether statins are right for you, but you should know that the evidence is really starting to stack up that shows the earlier you get a jump on reducing lifelong exposure to plaque-causing lipids and lipoproteins, the better the odds are going to be for you. Make sure you get your cholesterol checked. That's the first step. I'm Dr. Sanjay Gupta, helping you live a better life.
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0: was a goal that I wanted to achieve from the very beginning.
1: I'm a 40-year-old man that walked in there to get his high school diploma. I wasn't sure if I could do it. It was very hard for me.
2: A Better Life with Dr. Sanjay Gupta.
3: Did you know that almost half the vegetables and more than three-quarters of the fruit that we eat in this country come from just one state, California? Yeah, it's true. And according to a new report by the Environmental Working Group, a health advocacy organization, a lot of this produce is tainted with PFAS, which are sometimes referred to as forever chemicals. Why? Well, the EPA says pesticides keep America's food supply safe, abundant, and affordable. And of course, these chemicals are used in every state, not just California. Now, if you are worried, though, about how much you're consuming, the best thing to do is to buy organic produce, if and when you can. Organic or not, you should rinse all fruits and vegetables under running water. Don't use any soap. And as one epidemiologist told us, use a brush on sturdier items like carrots, potatoes, and cucumbers. I'm Dr. Sanjay Gupta, helping you live a better life.
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9: A better life with Dr. Sanjay Gupta.
10: Eating a healthy diet is not only good for you physically, it can also keep your brain sharp as you age. According to a new study out of China, people who most closely followed the MIND diet slowed aging in key structures inside their brains by more than 2 years. The MIND diet is a combination of the Mediterranean diet, which we talk a lot about, and the DASH diet, which stands for Dietary Approaches to Stop Hypertension. All three of these diets are similar, but the MIND diet puts more of an emphasis on berries, beans, leafy green vegetables, fish, poultry, whole grains, olive oil, and nuts. You're not going to eat foods with a lot of saturated fat. We're talking cheese, butter, red meat, or anything fried. You really don't have to eat like this 100% of the time. That's the key. Just do the best that you can. I'm Dr. Sanjay Gupta, helping you live a better life.
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6: A better life with Dr. Sanjay Gupta.
7: Slowly but surely, AI is seeping its way into every corner of our lives. One area perhaps I didn't expect is diet advice. A new study out of Turkey found that chatbots are recommending to teen boys and girls that they restrict their daily calories to dangerously low levels and eat a balance of nutrients that are kind of out of whack. Remember, teenagers are growing, one pediatrician told us. If they aren't getting enough nutrition, it can really stunt their growth on a number of levels. And in extreme cases, it can lead to significant health consequences. Large language models, LLMs, they are designed to agree with you. So if you're looking to lose weight, they're going to push you pretty hard in that direction. They also sometimes don't know how to tell the difference between good information and bad information. And you know who does? Your doctor. I'm Dr. Sanjay Gupta, helping you live a better life.
8: I just hope he's a little more welcoming if he is asked about it, but he is Johnson Joe.
9: I hope he sticks to his guns because I couldn't agree with him more. Brad Stevens put this team together. The scheme is his scheme. Joe Mazzulla has the right attitude with this award. The modern job of an NBA coach has nothing really to do with actually coaching.
8: All right, we'll choose to disagree to some extent there.
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11: Heart disease is still the leading cause of death here in the United States and around the world. But what if there was something you could do earlier in life to reduce the odds of becoming a statistic? Well, here in the United States, tens of millions of adults already take a statin to lower their cholesterol. But new guidance put out by the American College of Cardiology and the American Heart Association now emphasize that treating high cholesterol sooner could significantly reduce a person's lifetime risk of heart attack or stroke. How early are we talking? In your 30s, believe it or not. Of course, you need to talk to your doctor about whether statins are right for you, but you should know that the evidence is really starting to stack up that shows the earlier you get a jump on reducing lifelong exposure to plaque-causing lipids and lipoproteins, the better the odds are going to be for you. Make sure you get your cholesterol checked. That's the first step. I'm Dr. Sanjay Gupta, helping you live a better life.
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15: Haberman, the deal's finally done. Patriots sending 2028's first-round draft pick to Philly to bring in three-time Pro Bowler A.J. Brown. The Red Sox and Yankees both back in action. The Sox open a three-game series against the Orioles at Fenway. Yankees left the Guardians in. Big Poppy tells the AP that owner John Henry is concerned about the direction of the Red Sox. They are mired in last place, 8-under, 12 games behind the Rays. Connecticut Sun hitting the road at Atlanta. They picked up their second win of the season over Los Angeles and Mohegan this past weekend. Down the road in New York, the New York football Giants bringing Odell Beckham Jr. home. He's been limited to just 9 games over the last 2 seasons. Quarterback Russell Wilson reportedly telling the Jets, thanks but no thanks. He is headed to CBS Sports. Zohra Mamdani signing an executive order. He is repealing bedtimes for young fans of the Knicks to watch the NBA Finals.
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0: Or please, I do not need to know. I do not need to know what his thoughts are on that. When we come back, let's go to the NBA Finals. Tim Reynolds, at by Tim Reynolds, NBA writer for the AP, joins the Drake Toll Show because we have the NBA Finals still. No matter how crazy the NFL, no matter how crazy the NFL gets, we still have the NBA Finals. It is Addie Bates producing. Curtis Poindexter runs the board. 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
1: Garrett has been traded to the Rams. The NFL Defensive Player of the Year joins league MVP Matthew Stafford. It's the biggest move of the offseason, with Los Angeles now a heavy favorite to win the Super Bowl. Can anyone knock off Miles Garrett and the Rams? Westwood One Sports.
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17: A better life with Dr. Sanjay Gupta.
18: Eating a healthy diet is not only good for you physically, it can also keep your brain sharp as you age. According to a new study out of China, people who most closely followed the MIND diet slowed aging in key structures inside their brains by more than 2 years. The MIND diet is a combination of the Mediterranean diet, which we talk a lot about, and the DASH diet, which stands for Dietary Approaches to Stop Hypertension. All three of these diets are similar, but the MIND diet puts more of an emphasis on berries, beans, leafy green vegetables, fish, poultry, whole grains, olive oil, and nuts. You're not going to eat foods with a lot of saturated fat. We're talking cheese, butter, red meat, or anything fried. You really don't have to eat like this 100% of the time. That's the key. Just do the best that you can. I'm Dr. Sanjay Gupta, helping you live a better life.
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1: That whole situation was the fact that Sean McVay was clearly not happy with it. Yeah, they did a ton of overtime in the media trying to over-explain it. Thou doth protest too much. You have Chris Sims coming on the show and telling us he saw Sean McVay at a soccer game, at an Arsenal game in London, telling him, oh yeah, we got into a disagreement about something else and that's what the problem was. Okay. Again, thou doth protest too much. That was my issue with the pick. I never said Ty Simpson sucks. A lot of people think that. Maybe he does. Maybe he doesn't. I trust Sean McVay, the quarterback evaluator and the quarterback coach, to coax it out of Ty Simpson. So to be clear, this is not an anti-Ty Simpson the player take, although I will say this, which kind of leads into my overall opinion, which I've been saying for a while, that this year, especially now with the Myles Garrett trade in tow, kind of has a little bit, a little whiff of an NFL version of the Last Dance feel to it here with McVay and Stafford, where you could, if they win the Super Bowl, do both of them ride off into the sunset? Just consider this on Ty Simpson. Let's say Stafford plays two more years. One more year, two more years. Whenever Ty Simpson is set to actually take over as the starting quarterback of the team, and I understand, it's all moot if they win, but I think that this is worth saying, right? They just traded a first-round pick in 2027. They traded a young pass rusher in Jared Verse, and again, I think it's a great trade. But Devontae Adams is long in the tooth. Like, when Ty Simpson's ready to take over, do you think, like, the roster's going to be even close to what it is now? I'm just saying. I'm just saying. It adds more fuel to my fire that we may be nearing the end of the Sean McVay, Matthew Stafford experience in Los Angeles. I'm not going to predict that. I don't know that. No one said it to me. It just kind of feels human nature-wise maybe what's happening here with the Los Angeles Rams. So no, they're not all in. How can you say they're all in? All in, you take Mekhi Lemon, and all in is, then you trade for Myles Garrett. That's all in. Not taking a quarterback who won't play a snap this year if everything goes according to plan. So I don't want to hear people say that with the Rams, that they're all in. They still have chips. They're not all in. They're not. Doesn't mean this wasn't a great move, and it wasn't a hyper-aggressive move by the Rams. But to say that they're all in is actually factually incorrect. And that pick looks, I feel like now, worse than it even did in the moment, even if Ty Simpson's good. Because they got to win the Super Bowl. Or else I think this is all, we're going to look, and it's a worthy swing of the bat no matter what happens. I want to be clear on that. Like, years later, I'm not going to look back and say that was a bad trade because they didn't win. You have to take the swing. I like that they took the swing, but let's not be ostriches and put our heads in the sand and ignore everything else that's happening here as a result of this trade for the Los Angeles Rams. So no, they're not all in. And yes, they should have used that pick elsewhere if they're really trying to win this year. Like the wide receiver position, right? Puka's a stud, one of the best receivers in the league, maybe the best pure football player in the NFL. Also, and I don't say this, it's a serious situation, I'm not making light of it, it's just the truth, he's in rehab this year. Like he's like gone off the reservation a little bit. I'm not mocking him. I want him to do well. I want him to play. I want him to live a great life, a peaceful life. I want that for everybody. Facts are facts. Devontae's a little long in the tooth. The Rams tried to replace him with A.J. Brown. A little bit of indictment in Devontae Adams, no? It's a little flimsier than you might expect with the Rams. Where you take, and you could say this about a lot of teams, I understand. But the Rams right now do profile as a Stars and Scrubs roster. Now you can win a Super Bowl as a Stars and Scrubs roster. I'm not saying they can't. I'm saying that they should be the favorite. Just that, I think that they could have addressed some of these issues with that pick if you were going to make this move as opposed to drafting the quarterback in Ty Simpson. Now, as far as Myles Garrett is concerned, now that that's out of the way, because it's been driving me bananas to hear everybody say, oh, yeah, they're all in. No, they're

0: Ty Simpson, they're not all in. Ty Simpson's on the roster. Sorry. Now let's talk about the actual trade. Myles Garrett. He's a destroyer. An outlier. An eater of worlds. Someone who changes the calculus of everything around him when he's present on the football field. Now, Jared Verse is an excellent young pass rusher. And I'll talk about the Browns part of this and why I think the Browns did really well in this trade. I like Jared Verse a lot. He's 24. He's got a lot of great football ahead of him. He's a really, really good young player. No question about it. He's not Myles Garrett. And that's not an insult to Jared Verse. How many players in the history of the league are Myles Garrett? He is a true generational player. A true generational pass rusher. A no-doubt lock future first ballot Hall of Famer in Myles Garrett. He's like Aaron Donald. He's to that level. He's on the Lawrence Taylor plane. He's on the Reggie White plane. He breathes that rarefied air. He sits in that pantheon of greats. He's unbelievable. He's an excellent run defender in addition to being a son of a bitch rushing the passer. He's awesome. He's tremendous. And when you take that into account, the gravity of what he does when he's on the football field, where if you are an offensive coach in the NFC West, in the NFC, you're playing the Rams, this guy's causing you sleepless nights. You have to figure out, it's the first, like when offenses would game plan against the Lawrence Taylor Giants defense, Bill Belichick and Bill Parcells have talked about this. They would say, how do we block 56? Where's 56 on every play? You don't think offenses, offensive coordinators, offensive coaches, or saying head coaches are saying the same thing about Myles Garrett? Whether he's with Cleveland or now with the Rams? And on this Rams defensive line, he's joined by Braden Fisk and Byron Young and Kobe Turner. And corners on the back end, Trent McDuffie and Jalen Watson coming over from the Chiefs. I like Landman at linebacker, Kitchens and Curl. Hopefully Quentin Lake stays healthy. This is a great defense. And beyond just the players, like Chris Shula is a good young defensive coordinator. But I actually want to take this past Chris Shula. And we can talk about Sean McVay. And Kyle Shanahan is the same way in this regard. And great offensive coaches are. Where Sean McVay and Chris Shula can sit down and say, okay, if we, very smart offensive coaching staff, all of us collectively acknowledge, right, that Sean McVay is one of, if not the best offensive coaches in the NFL, right? Where they can sit down and say, okay, if it were us, what would we do to stop Myles Garrett? What would we do here? Sean McVay will have the answers to the test. Before the test is handed out, Sean McVay knows what the questions are. Which means Chris Shula knows what the questions are. Because Myles Garrett forces you, in a football sense, to show your ass. What are you doing? Because if you don't do that, he's going to kill your quarterback. They're going to have the answers to the test. They're going to know what you're doing before you do it. Because they have Myles Garrett. Pretty good. Now, I do think things are a little flimsy on offense for the Rams, just in the sense that, again, like Puka Nacua, you take him. You could say the same thing about Justin Jefferson, Jamar. I understand, right? But the Rams can kind of make up for that a little bit with what Sean McVay does with tight ends, right? Like, they drafted Max Clair to join Terrence Ferguson and join Tyler Higbee and join Colby Parkinson. They have multiple tight ends that they can use, and they're obviously going to do it. Kyren Williams and Blake Corum. Jarquez Hunter was a rookie last year at running back. Like, they have players that they can throw at you. On paper, it's the best team in football. And I've been consistent all offseason. I've told you the Niners are going to be my pick. and not that the Niners can't beat them. Kyle Shanahan's a wizard, and Kyle will figure out some way, or at least try to isolate Myles Garrett. We've seen him do it in the past. He's a brilliant offensive mind to try and remove Myles Garrett as much as he can from the defensive game plan. There can be no question that on paper, the Rams are better than the 49ers. There's no question that on paper, the Rams are better than the reigning, defending Super Bowl champion Seattle Seahawks, who beat them twice in the final 6 weeks or so of the season. But here's the thing. Game ain't played on paper. Last year, I think the Rams were better than the Seahawks. But they yacked away that Thursday night game in Seattle, had to go to Seattle as a result in the championship game, special teams faux pas, and the Seahawks were Super Bowl champions instead of Sean McVay and the Rams. The Rams also had their opportunity 2 years ago when they barely lost in Philly in the snow to the Eagles, because they would have wiped the floor with the Commanders, and it's hard not to think that they probably would have won the Super Bowl with the way the Chiefs performed in that game against the Philadelphia Eagles. Nothing's a lock. Nothing's a guarantee. I don't know if I'm definitely going to pick the Rams, bet the Rams to win the Super Bowl. No, they're not all in. You can't say that. But you can also say they're the rightful Super Bowl favorites. And I will close with three words. The mantra of this Los Angeles Rams team, and I have to admit, I love it. F. Dem. Picks. We're just getting started here on a Tuesday. You better, you bet. Nick Costos and you on Westwood One Sports. On the other side, the Cleveland Browns got it right. How about that for a change? Don't go anywhere. Keep it locked here. Westwood One Sports.
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19: A better life with Dr. Sanjay Gupta.
20: If you're caring for an aging parent, you may feel quite often that you're alone in what you're doing. But you're not, not by a long shot. According to a new report by the Pew Research Center, 10% of U.S. adults are caring for a parent over age 65. Millions more are caring for a spouse or partner 65 or older. Beyond the sheer numbers, this report, perhaps unsurprisingly, found a major difference in caregiver well-being between men and women. One psychologist we spoke to suggested thinking 5 years in the future and imagining where you are right now. Will you be glad you took something on, or regretful that you didn't? You also need to cut yourself some slack, he said, especially women. Don't try to shoulder all of the burden by yourself. You might need to ask for help before you burn out. You'll be so glad you did. I'm Dr. Sanjay Gupta, helping you live a better life.
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0: First down. Burrow is under pressure. He's sacked. And there it is. A record that has stood nearly a quarter of a century has a new leader as 30-year-old Myles Garrett records his NFL record 23rd sack of the year.
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2: 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Joining us right now to talk about the Myles Garrett trade and the NBA Finals, our good friend Danny Parkins. First things first, Fox Sports 1, weekdays 5 to 6 p.m. Eastern Time. Did a great job on the whole show yesterday, breaking down all the moves in the NFL and, of course, the NBA Finals. My friend, welcome back. How are you? Happy Tuesday.
3: Happy Tuesday. Thank you for the flexibility and allowing me to come on the show a day earlier. Greatly appreciated. What's going on?
2: A lot.
3: Yeah.
2: It's all really fun. So let's dive right into it. Myles Garrett at Los Angeles Ram. Take Smith Danny Parkins. What is the 101 mile per hour fastball that you're about to wing at us?
3: What an all-time come up for Myles Garrett. Like, forget the Brown side of the trade. Forget the Ram side of the trade. Both of those are interesting. Browns reset their timeline and get a really nice player and probably historic compensation for a 30-plus-year-old non-quarterback. The Rams, the Super Bowl favorite, just becomes a bigger Super Bowl favorite. The team sport stuff is obvious. Myles Garrett requested a trade, rescinded it, got the largest contract extension for a non-quarterback in NFL history with a full no-trade clause, played just one more season with the team that drafted him, where he is probably the second best player in the history of the franchise behind the great Jim Brown, had his signature moment, breaking the all-time sack record. So when he gets his jersey retired and goes up into the Ring of Honor, the thing that will be most played during that video tribute will be his celebration of setting the sack record, and then gets to leave Cleveland to go to L.A., gets to leave Todd Monken to go to Sean McVay, gets to leave Deshaun Watson and Shador Sanders to go to Matt Stafford and get the one thing that his first ballot Hall of Fame resume doesn't have, which is a Super Bowl. Just an all-time come-up for a player who had, at the time, it seemed like no leverage, and now used all of the leverage in the world to get to arguably the best position in the NFL.
2: And I do love, like, the little tidbit that he waived his no trade clause to go to LA and now has the no trade clause again. So it's like,
3: yes,
2: waived the no trade clause.
3: It's unbelievable. Like, he negotiated a no trade clause to only waive the no trade clause to maintain the contract with the no trade clause.
2: Like, yes, it is. Yeah, it's like a Seinfeld bit.
3: It is all. You can take the no trade clause, but you can't hold the no trade clause.
2: Like,
3: it's truly a masterful, because he didn't just have like a good season last year. He had the crowning achievement season of his career. He gets to say he did that as a Brown, and now he gets to go chase team accolades with the best roster in football. It's really masterful.
2: Loaded question here. Can be a pencil, not pen answer. It's June 2nd. Now, I'm going to speak for you here, so if you disagree, just say so. I'm guessing even if you don't think the Rams are going to win the Super Bowl, that as we sit here Tuesday morning, June 2nd, they are the rightful Super Bowl favorite, even if you don't think they're going to win the Super Bowl. They're the favorite. I think they should be. I think reasonable minds would agree that they should be the Super Bowl favorite.
3: Yeah,
2: if I ask you right now, though. Okay, yes, do you agree? Pick the Super Bowl winner right now. Not cost. This is not like I want to bet this team because of the price. Who is actually going to win the Super Bowl this year? Pencil, not pen answer.
3: I mean, the Rams, right? Like, I don't, if they right now today, they are the favorite. They deserve to be the favorite. They have, if you just look at all the premium positions on the field, other than offensive tackle, they have top five at all of them. Top five edge rusher, Trent McDuffie, maybe you wouldn't say he's a top five corner, but he's certainly a top
2: eight
3: corner.
2: Yeah, he's close if he's not.
3: He's close. Top five quarterback, top five coach, top five wide receiver duo. Now, Seattle is going to have something to say about it. I know you and I both like the Niners. Like, they're going to have something to say about it. Like, their path might make them, they might get beat up a little bit in the regular season, and maybe they don't win their division because of circumstance or injury. And, you know, Devontae Adams is 34 and Stafford is 38 and Myles Garrett will turn 31. So, like, maybe there's a cliff for one or multiple of these guys that we can't foresee. But, like, yeah, man, going into the season, this is one of the best rosters we've seen in the NFL in the last decade. So, yeah, for now, I do think they are the deserving favorites who I would pick. What about you?
2: They're the deserving favorites. I think it's a little flimsier. I think, like, the tower is not as sturdy as I think a lot of people think it might be. Where if they wanted to replace Devontae Adams, right? Like, they want to get A.J. Brown to replace Adams, who's obviously long in the tooth and, like, obviously has lost maybe, like, a step and a half, more than a step. Puka's a little off the reservation where you pull a piece. It's a great roster, you're right. It is a little stars and scrubsy where you take a star.
3: Now,
2: you can say that about a lot of teams, right? You take a star player away, maybe they don't win. Yes, they are the most likely team to win. I don't know if I'm going to pick them when it's all said and done. I don't know if I'm going to pick them.
3: Two things. One, as professional takesmiths, it's not very fun to pick the favorite before the season. So, like you said, pencil, not paper. And to be 100% clear, like, this isn't close to, like, a Rams or the field I would take the Rams situation. It's professional football. It's an old roster. It's a top-heavy roster. Injuries happen. And while I think the NFC North is the best 1-4 division in football, I think the NFC West is the best 1-3 division in football. So it's by no means a guarantee that they win, but Jared Verse is a really, really nice player who has tremendous value because he's an edge rusher with a crazy high motor who's 25, and he's got 2 years left of cheapness, and then the fifth-year option, and then you could start tagging him. So he's tremendously valuable from a contractual standpoint. But it's a pretty massive upgrade to go from Jared Verse to Myles Garrett when you're all in to win this Super Bowl. So they got significantly better. Like, to try to win one more with Matt Stafford, they got significantly better yesterday.
2: My big one that I did at the top of the show today was everyone saying they're all in, and I don't think they can say that with a straight face because they took Ty Simpson, and it's not an indictment of, like, Ty Simpson can be awesome, but I think this has to reframe how we talk about that pick, because if you're really all in, then why don't you take Mekhi Lemon or Monroe Freeling there? If it's really all about this year, then why are you taking a quarterback that's not going to play for 2 years?
3: Doesn't it make more sense now?
2: I don't think so. And also, like, when Simpson's ready to play, the roster's not going to be good.
3: But when you're ready to draft the next guy, your team is in theory going to be good. Like, don't you think the Rams will be good for the next couple of years? If they're going to be good for the next couple of years, they will be drafting at the back of the first round. If they were prepared to trade for A.J. Brown, they would be trading a future first-round pick like the Patriots just did, which would hamper their ability to draft their replacement for a quarterback in the future. Trading the draft picks for Myles Garrett obviously hampers their ability to maneuver and trade up to draft their quarterback of the future. I have questions. I hated the Ty Simpson pick. Hated it because of what you're talking about. Be all in. But it's hard to argue that they had already executed that trade with Atlanta. They use the pick. They get Ty Simpson. They're like, we're not going to be picking this high again for a while. McVay clearly liked the player. And you trade a 25-year-old defensive end for a 30-year-old defensive end and trade future draft capital. Like, the Myles Garrett trade is an all-in move. They have their young quarterback of the future, whether we agree or not that he's good or not. And they got way better to try to win the next two Super Bowls with Matt Stafford. So I think they used their they basically said, we are going to sacrifice our future draft capital to go get the next quarterback in order to get Myles Garrett because we already have our next quarterback. I thought made it make more sense.
2: So, like, I agree with it. You can't disagree with that. But without the draft capital then, with Devontae's not going to stick around. We'll see what happens with Puka. I don't like any of really the skill position players on offense that much here. So, and you're not going to have the draft capital to replenish that with young talent. So I guess when Ty Simpson's ready to take over, and maybe McVay is just, you know, the master of, he's the wizard, right? And he's able to make it all work. They're also not going to be able to pay all these guys on defense. That's a, it's a champagne problem. I think Ty Simpson's walking into a situation that's not going to be that great. And if you're really going to go all in, then like take Mekhi Lemon.
3: But that, like, is the goal for Ty Simpson to walk into a great situation, or is the goal for you to have your quarterback for the next decade and then build the situation around the quarterback?
2: Yeah, I agree. You can make, like, the case. You can make the case either way.
3: Yeah, like I obviously agree that Devontae, you know, Myles Garrett will be on the downside of his career, though they are betting that he's going to be like Reggie White, you know, who had 5 double-digit sack seasons in his 30s, right? Like they're making that bet on Myles Garrett.
2: Less Lawrence Taylor, more Reggie White, yeah.
3: Yeah, but clearly Stafford, Devontae, the back end, any of Myles Garrett's peak, there's no doubt that Ty Simpson will not play with the best version of the Rams. But what they're saying is it's easier to do a rebuild with the quarterback than without, and in that first year, we won't have to use draft picks in the 20s or 30s to try to take the fourth quarterback in a draft. They're going to already have their quarterback who's been learning under Stafford and McVay. So I hated the pick at the time, but I do think that it makes a little bit more sense when you are making a different all-in move with this draft capital.
2: See, I think that we come at it from, I didn't hate it when they first did it, and I hate it now. You hated it then, and you like it a little bit more now.
3: I think it at least is, like, in my head, like, logically, it literally makes more sense. Like, you're all in with Stafford. You use this draft pick to not be all in with Stafford. What the hell? And then you made more all-in moves for Stafford with different assets on your team. But, yeah, you could slice it both ways, I suppose.
2: Oh, here's the ultimate fire take. I don't think Sean McVay is going to be around to see Ty Simpson quarterback the team anyway, when it's all said and done.
3: Listen,
2: this
3: he's going to have
2: last dance vibes here, I feel like, for McVay and Stafford a little bit.
3: He's got an 8-figure TV offer probably waiting for him whenever he wants it, if he wants
2: we
3: to go and do
2: it. We should all be so lucky.
3: Yeah, exactly.
2: We got like 10 seconds.
3: Okay, yeah, but like, or the Rams are a really well-run organization, and they made sure that Sean McVay signed off on Ty Simpson, and he's totally on board.
2: Knicks win the title. Yeah, yes or no question?
3: No.
2: Well, we'll talk to you next week.
3: See you, buddy.
2: Hour one done.
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15: Heart disease is still the leading cause of death here in the United States and around the world. But what if there was something you could do earlier in life to reduce the odds of becoming a statistic? Well, here in the United States, tens of millions of adults already take a statin to lower their cholesterol. But new guidance put out by the American College of Cardiology and the American Heart Association now emphasize that treating high cholesterol sooner could significantly reduce a person's lifetime risk of heart attack or stroke. How early are we talking? In your 30s, believe it or not. Of course, you need to talk to your doctor about whether statins are right for you, but you should know that the evidence is really starting to stack up that shows the earlier you get a jump on reducing lifelong exposure to plaque-causing lipids and lipoproteins, the better the odds are going to be for you. Make sure you get your cholesterol checked. That's the first step. I'm Dr. Sanjay Gupta, helping you live a better life.
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21: Traded for receiver A.J. Brown. He reported to Foxborough this morning. We'll meet his new teammates and coaching staff. Brown also set to speak with the media this afternoon. We'll have his comments on tonight's Kevin Mack Sports Hour. The Red Sox are back at home for a series with the Orioles tonight. That's usually a good thing, but the Sox are just 9-19 at Fenway this season. Connelly Early will get the start. Stanley Cup Finals begin tonight. The red-hot Golden Knights coming off a sweep of Colorado. They're in Raleigh to take on the Hurricanes. They've been the best team in the Eastern Conference all season. And Kentucky has grabbed the last big available star out of the transfer portal, signing shooter Milan Momcilovic away from Iowa State. Again, we'll have a look at the entire world of sports tonight, 6 p.m. on WPRO in Providence for the Kevin Mack Sports Hour.
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2: 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First hour of the show, electric. Leading with the Myles Garrett trade to the LA Rams. I love the trade for the Rams. Just don't say they're all in. Because if you're all in, you don't take a quarterback who's not going to play this year. And if he does play, it's a disaster. Things have gone terribly awry if Ty Simpson plays this year. Just don't say they're all in. They're not all in. They're not. If you're all in, you take Mekhi Lemon. If you're all in, you take Monroe Freeling. You take someone to help you win now. Still an awesome trade. Myles Garrett still a generational first ballot Hall of Fame, breathing rarefied air, sitting in the pantheon of great pass rushers in the history of the game. It's an awesome trade. and it makes them the rightful Super Bowl favorites. They should be the favorites. I just take issue with the idea that they're all in, and I think it makes the Ty Simpson pick look a little more ridiculous in retrospect. We got into the Browns side of the equation. I love this trade for the Browns. And don't look now, but the Cleveland Browns, a well-run, competent organization. I'm Ron Burgundy. And the Browns have put themselves in position now to get a quarterback early next year in the NFL draft. And you drop a quarterback onto this roster with the way they're building this team, they could be ready to cook with gas in a couple seasons. And fun interview as always with our friend Danny Parkins, First Things First on Fox Sports 1. We actually had the diametrically opposed opinions on this as a concerned Simpson. He hated the pick when they made it and likes it now. I didn't hate the pick when they made it, and I dislike it now after the Myles Garrett trade. We'll get into the A.J. Brown trade to the New England Patriots in a little bit and what it means for Jalen Hurts and why yesterday was a no-good, very bad day for the New York Jets. But joining us right now on the show to talk the NBA Finals and, of course, talk the Myles Garrett trade and what it means in the futures market in the National Football League, the one, the only, one of our favorites, the very handsome and well-coiffed Whale Capper Jurdincic, betting analyst for our friends at NBC Sports and co-host of the Deep Dive podcast, along with friend of the show, Andy Molitor. No relation to Paul. Welcome back to the show, my friend. Happy NBA Finals. How are you?
0: Yeah, I'm great, man. June is here. May will go down as one of the the less good sports betting months of my life. So happy to turn the calendar to the month of June and start fresh here. Excited for the finals, though. I thought we were, you know, if it was Knicks Thunder, I was a little cold as far as that, you know, kind of creating some drama and some fun basketball to watch in June. But Spurs Knicks to me looks pretty outstanding. And the fact that we get to either find out if the Knicks kind of, you know, if the experiment, you know, ultimately realizes a championship for them, particularly, you know, for that fan base after this long of a wait, would be pretty exciting to see. And then on the other side, like, we get to find out if, you know, I mean, the future is now, obviously, like, Wemby being in the finals and beating the Thunder is kind of proven that the Spurs are now, you know, your team to beat in the West for, you know, the next generation. But, you know, they still have to get this across the finish line, and they got to do it against a fresh, you know, Knicks team that has a couple of weapons that they don't exactly have perfect defensive answers for. So I think the finals are going to be extremely fun and looking forward to, you know, all the different, you know, kind of peeling back the onion of the different story layers that will emerge from this champion, you know, from this matchup.
2: Now, I love you. And I respect you far too much to point out that in the NBA champion draft, futures draft that you and I did back in February, I had the Knicks and the Spurs. I'm just saying that I respect you too much. I would never say that on there, that I had that I ended up with the two teams in the final. To be fair, I lost money when the Thunder lost. So I thought the Thunder were gonna win also. Okay. Let's go, and I, just to be clear, Drew is way better at this stuff than me. I'm saying this tongue-in-cheek. Let's get back to the NBA Finals. Like, we'll do a lot on that a little later in the interview. Let's actually start, because we did the whole first hour on it, the Myles Garrett trade to the LA Rams. They're obviously the favorite at BetMGM, and like any sports book with a pulse right now, to win next year's Super Bowl. What does the Myles Garrett trade do for Jurdincic as far as betting the next NFL season is concerned?
0: Well, it provides clarity. I mean, the Rams were going to go into the season as my number one power rated team, but the bands around them, particularly on the downside, were huge. And when I say, you know, if you're not familiar with what I'm talking about here, like, I'll have a model based rating for the, you know, the general strength of a team. That's not as simple as it is in terms of coming up with a price for a game or a price for a title. But as an index, neutral rating for the Rams was going to be about a +6 for me heading into the season. And there was going to be about a 2-point gap between them and the next best team, which was probably going to be the Seahawks after I kind of finished doing all my numbers. That's obviously a good reason to consider them in the futures market. But then the uncertainty of, well, you know, how much better could they get? Like, well, what, how much, you know, if everything works out, if all of the young pieces come together, you know, if all of the bets they made in the offseason work out, like, what is the upside? It was pretty low for me before this trade for the Rams. I was like, I could see them getting to a 6.5. maybe a seven if, you know, you get kind of a repeat MVP performance out of Stafford. But the other side of the equation was what was always bothering me, which is like, well, they are a very not I wouldn't say likely, but like a very possible injury to their quarterback, to going from a plus six to a plus question mark. Like, are they a plus team if Ty Simpson is under center? Probably not, actually. And even with all the rest of the talent out there, like, we've seen plenty of teams where you're like, oh yeah, you got the best 2-53 in the entire NFL, but the one which is the one that matters most is a rookie who probably or needs to prove that he's an NFL player, in my opinion. So like, there's definitely a downside with the Rams team if something happens to Stafford. And considering his age and considering where we were with his health and fitness not even 12 months ago, I am definitely on high alert that this is like, this is a risky proposition that they're ultimately going to be able to keep it together, stay healthy, and get to the finish line here. And if you want to like go beyond just number one, which is to say the most important player in Matthew Stafford and his back injury, and talk about number two, it's probably not Myles Garrett for this team. It's probably Puka Nacua. And that guy has had a very wild last 6 months as well. Like, he was clearly not right mentally at the end of last season. His kind of off the field shenanigans, I think, were indicative of a human being.
2: He was in rehab a couple months ago. And like, no one's making light of that. Everyone wants him to get well, but like, it's a fact. It's a thing that happened.
0: Of course, your most important player was considering retirement in August of 2025. Your second most important player was in personal crisis in January of 2026. So like, there is certainly like huge questions and downside about the top of this roster and, you know, the key leaders of this team. And it's like, okay, great. Like, if you thought that the defense was what was ultimately holding these guys back, and now you have the best player, defensive player in football, kind of anchoring a really, really gnarly looking defensive line. Like, yeah, now their floor is significantly raised. But you look across the NFL and there are a lot of high floor defenses. I don't think just being the best defense is winning you a title in the NFL this year. The Seahawks defense is still an absolute monster, not just on paper, but in practice. The Eagles defense is awesome. You go to the AFC, and Broncos defense is completely returning at full strength. They look amazing. Houston's defense, didn't even mention them. They probably actually have a better defensive line even than the Rams, which is wild. So it's like, you know, you're not really distinguishing yourself if it's only about your quality of, you know, personnel on defense in today's NFL, because there's just a lot of good high floor defenses. But so with the Rams, success entirely is kind of contingent upon Matthew Stafford plays all 17 games and is fully healthy going into the playoffs, and Puka Nacua has kind of, you know, put his life back together. Okay, like, if you want me to make a bet in June that those two things are going to happen in January, like, that's just way, way, way, way too volatile of a pot to put money into in my position, in my, you know, opinion. So now I heard your intro to this segment where you were kind of like, well, what now? You know, now the Ty Simpson pick looks even weirder. Like, that now you really like are, and I'm scratching my head with like, you know, like, you really think like that was the backstop that you needed, a player who has never taken an NFL snap in his life, taking over a super team to pursue a championship on a win now type of mentality. Like, that makes no sense. And you know, the fact that you didn't try to, you know, kind of add an offensive weapon, particularly considering who was available and where you were picking, is tough for me to wrap my head around. I think the world of Sean McVay. I think he's one of the top, clearly one of the top two coaches in the NFL. If you're just, you know, in a neutral, you know, setting, taking a coach you want to build a team around, and I think he's on the vanguard of kind of creating, you know, kind of specifically crafting winning offensive systems and sequencing. But he does have some questions about his ability to kind of put together an entire coaching staff, and in particular a special teams room that did not, you know, I think his special teams room

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1: And along with the Eagles, Texans 20, Bengals 22, Bears 25, Cowboys 25, Jaguars 30, Vikings, Bucks 50, Colts 66 will draw the line there. Here's $100. Who are you betting to win the Super Bowl at price?
2: I'm almost certainly in the month of June any year. My eyes immediately drop to 30-1 and below. Like, I'm only trying to prey on upside at this time of the calendar. Like, there's almost, even at like plus 550. Like, oh, okay, you know, win a $500. Cool. In February, I can cash a $500 ticket. No, thanks. I'm much more inclined to look for a 30-50-1 kind of price point and try to catch a rising star, a shooting star, so to speak. So among those teams that you mentioned in that sort of 30-50-1 range, for me, the team that stands out in the NFC at price is the Vikings. I think that there's a lot to be said about the positive upside of Kyler Murray and in a Kevin O'Connell system. I don't mind. And honestly, I just kind of want to make a bet on the Vikings to just try to, kind of put my money in a what I know to be true, which is that the Arizona Cardinals are a dysfunctional disaster of an organization. And if you take a very talented player out of a disaster of an organization and put him into a good one, good things tend to happen. Look at Sam Darnold. Look at countless examples of like these very, very talented players put in good situations and then watch them thrive. Like, I will happily prey on that. I think they have a high floor defense. Didn't mention them in like kind of that commentary about like all of a sudden there are now like 8 very competent, very complete defenses in the NFL. The Vikings are absolutely one of them, in my opinion, particularly with the way they're coached. And I'm excited to see what Kyler Murray looks like in a Kevin O'Connell system with those weapons on offense. So I'm looking for a 50-1 price in June, almost in the blind every year. You're not winning a lot of those bets, obviously, but you're gonna gain equity and you're gonna be able to find ways out of this. And if you're saying if the deposit wasn't $100, if you're like you have to manage some money, like where are we going here? I'm probably actually more inclined to take Rams on the other side of the 550 here, just wait for the time where things aren't going great. Right. Like, to me, it feels like there will be a moment, in the season, either because of injury, because of, personnel availability, or just because, the NFL test schedule is a war. Like, it never just goes. No one goes wire to wire. Like, this just doesn't happen in the NFL. There's too many variables with injuries. So I feel like taking the no on the Rams at price and then finding your way out of that with a profit at some point in the season is probably the best way to make money.
1: You bet on this Tuesday. Nick Kostos and you on Westwood One Sports. Our guest, NBC Sports betting analyst, the Whale Capper, Drew Densick, on Twitter at @Whale_Capper. I have not given my opinion yet, Drew. I'll do it after the segment on the A.J. Brown trade to the New England Patriots. Do you have a betting take for us on that trade, A.J. Brown to New England and the Eagles moving on without him?
2: The betting take is so, so straightforward. If you are making a bet because you saw this headline yesterday, I have terrible news for you. This has been digested for like the last 2 months. Like, there's no actionable, like, oh, it actually did happen. There wasn't some 11th hour suitor swept in and, blew up the trade and actually took AJ Brown away from it. No, this was like one of those things that, the Schefters of the world who, refuse to get things wrong or even speculate, they were saying, this is happening with a high degree of certainty 2 months ago. And so I think everybody who was putting pricing together for the Patriots, once they knew the schedule, once they saw the sequencing in the schedule, like, I think this was all built in, basically. As far as like what it means for the Patriots, to me, it means they ought to be the short shot in the AFC East. I'm kind of surprised that the market kind of got to the end of the season last year and it was pretty clear that the space in terms of pricing between the Bills and the Patriots was pretty narrow. And I thought the Bills offseason was pretty cool. Like, I'm cool on what they did. I don't really see that they've solved any problems defensively. I think you could argue that they're a worse team than they were last year with what they lost and kind of, pretty uninspiring additions. And I think the Patriots got better because of AJ Brown, because of, some of the additions they made in the offensive line.

0: because they just in general have a more talented defensive roster. So for me, the Patriots should be the short shot in the AFC East. But again, like, if you think plus 150 is now a bet to be made now that you know AJ Brown is a Pat, I don't think so. I think, and just like, you know, kind of X's and O's commentary, my goodness gracious, what a fit. AJ Brown, and what he does in terms of creating separation down the field and some of the deep slant stuff he does, combined with the arm talent of Drake May, is going to be freaking awesome to watch on Sundays.
1: Drew, how are you betting the NBA Finals with the Spurs favored, obviously, in game one, and favored for the series at BetMGM, minus 210, my Knicks plus 170? How are you betting the NBA Finals, Spurs and Knicks?
0: I'm a little surprised at 4.5 here. This feels like it's a little bit out of whack because people are playing the fatigue disadvantage here in favor of the Knicks. I think a neutral rating between Spurs, Knicks in San Antonio. San Antonio was closer to 6.5. So you're
1: for
0: basically,
1: what it's worth, there's can like I a, just can I, yeah, can I give you an opinion here? And my opinion is not as educated as yours. And I say this as a Knicks fan. It doesn't mean the Knicks can't win or I won't bet them. I'm also a homer. It does feel like the number's a little short. I want to say that I agree with you, and I'm a Knicks fan saying that. It does feel like the number's a little short.
0: Yeah, and it's not crazy, right? The Spurs just played a 7-game war of a series that everybody was basically calling the finals. The Knicks have had now, you know, a good amount of time to rest and they have a good amount of time to game plan. The X factor, like, I guess this is not helpful for anyone listening who's trying to make a bet on this, but the Mitchell Robinson, you know, if you have a rock solid read on his availability and his impact on this series, then you actually probably do have a little bit of an edge either way here, series wise. I think I don't have a good read as to whether he will ultimately be out there and be an effective piece or just a decoy or just flat out unavailable. Like I'm still looking for that answer because on paper, at full strength, the Knicks with Robinson and Towns on the floor, and the ability to, you know, kind of be physical with Wemby and then the point of attack advantage in favor of Brunson over the Knicks defense, in my opinion, set up a perfect scenario where the Knicks were going to be a much pluckier underdog than the market was expecting, and I was going to probably have a good amount of Knicks. Now, if it's the Knicks playing on the smaller side against the Spurs, and now you can give a little bit of extra help at point of attack on Brunson, I'm a little nervous that ultimately the Knicks are like a big short from being competitive in this series. My numbers, and you know, just kind of crunching the numbers and not really thinking hard about the matchups or any of the qualitative stuff, I have the Spurs at about 70% here. I have the most likely outcome is Spurs in 5. Second most likely outcome is Spurs in 7. I don't think that there's really a lot of worlds where we're looking at a sweep either way here. And I think that, this being 2-2 and, kind of distilling it down to, you know, who are your playmakers? Are they able to execute in crunch time? Is probably the way that this breaks in games 5, 6, and 7. And, just the fact that Brunson is playing at the level that he is, and the fact that the Knicks, that they have the right pieces around him offensively, I think makes the Knicks an exciting underdog. So I'm probably going to play the Spurs in game one if this is the price we get and if Mitchell Robinson is either limited or unavailable. And I'm probably going to come back and take some Knicks series price after that, after it readjusts.
1: I will see, and I think, you know, listeners and viewers will probably see this also. And I sincerely, like, don't mean this as a criticism. I don't. But you'll see sport, like, things get tweeted out that I don't think are purposefully misleading. I think it's information that people are interested in. That, like, better, like, all the money, like, all the people are betting on the Knicks, right? Which like, makes sense, right? The Knicks are a New York team. Sure. Like, obviously, they're the most bet team in New York. But that doesn't mean just because, like, me and my neighbors are betting the Knicks doesn't mean that that's where, like, really sharp bettors, that's the direction they're going in. So, you know how much I respect you. The audience should respect you, right? I'm being serious. Like, you really like the Spurs. So my question is this. You deal with a lot of, like, Jay Croucher comes on the show all the time. You do work with him at NBC. Like, just one example. I kind of know what Jay thinks because I talk to them about it. But, like, you talk to a lot of people that bet a lot of money and are good sports bettors. Is it your sense that they agree with you or that they are giving the Knicks a chance in the series? Which is not to say, like, you're wrong, they're wrong, you're right, they're right. I'm just curious where people are going with their money here.
0: I feel like you listened to what I said through the Knicks, through a Knicks fan, distorter. I was saying the Knicks have a chance. I think this
1: you're betting
0: is
1: the Spurs.
0: Well, game one, I'm gonna lay 4.5. I think game one is short. Like my numbers, I stick to the numbers for the most part until we understand a little bit better matchup wise. The numbers say bet the Spurs game one, and I could even see a world where it comes down another tick here. But I think the Knicks are a plucky underdog. I think they have the chance. I think that's the general sentiment among the sharp players. I mean, no one, if every public model, if every, you know, handicapper who's coming up with a fair is all kind of coalescing around 6, 6.5 for a fair for game one. Like nobody's just going to walk away and leave that money on the table. They're going to go bet the Spurs. Like that's going to happen. Right. And then the question then is just, you know, like, hey, how does this affect the long-term series price? Are people going to try to trade this series for profit as far as like, this will go back and forth, right? Like the nature of this series to me feels very competitive. It feels like it will go back and forth. And it feels like if you're going to get involved, betting series, you want to be exposed to this series will go longer. And this series will have, kind of wrinkles that, kind of allow you to get in and out at price. So I think a lot of people are excited to bet this series. I think this is a much more more fun and exciting series to bet than Thunder would have been. And I think the sentiment among a lot of people who I talk to who are sharp at basketball handicapping is just Spurs could win. They should win. They probably will win. But, you know, like this is a plucky underdog Knicks team. And if they ultimately find the right recipe to challenge the Spurs, then you want exposure to that. So I think a lot of the sharp players will have Knicks series price tickets in book before we ultimately decide the winner here. The question is, do you bet them now or do you bet them after they lose game one? And I think I'm leaning bet them after game one.
1: Love it. Final question.
0: Yeah.
1: If you're betting NBA Finals MVP, is it as easy as Wemby if you like the Spurs? And it's a big price. And as easy as Jalen Brunson if you like the Knicks, or anywhere else you would go with that particular market finals MVP?
0: Yeah, I think we have a perfect one-to-one proxy for both of those two players. Clearly, with what we've seen from offensive usage for the Knicks throughout the balance of the playoffs in the last handful of years, it's consolidated Brunson, you know, the competitive series in particular, and the series where it's close at the end. Brunson is absolutely captain clutch for this team. He is going to draw all of the eyeballs, all of the highlights, and get all of the credit. So Brunson is a one-to-one proxy for the Knicks winning the title, in my opinion. And Wemby is as well. I was toying with the hot. I don't really have any hot takes for the finals. And I've definitely been like toying with the hot take of is Wemby like a Connor McDavid type of, blue, like out of the blue could just be so obviously impactful on a night by night basis that even in a 7-game series loss, they still give Wemby the MVP. I don't think that happens. But the idea that any other Spur gets a vote if the Spurs win, I think you're an act of God kind of territory here where Wemby has gotten hurt and the Spurs win anyway. So I don't think I'm not interested in trying to handicap that.
1: If Wemby gets hurt and the Knicks don't win.
0: Oh, yeah. Oof.
1: Trying to think. I won't. No, I need the money. I won't retire. I consider it. I wouldn't walk away, but I'd consider it. It always makes me sad because like it's starting to get a little sunnier here in New York.
0: Sure.
1: And whenever it's I spend a lot of time outside. We take my daughter outside. She has a water table. I'm starting to get a decent tan. You son of a bitch, man. You're like bronze, dude. I just like that. You have to come on the show and be more tan than me. I know you live in California. You're the best, dude. NBC Sports. If you're a sports bettor, you got to check out the Deep Dive Pod with Drew and our friend Andy Molitor. I appreciate you, my man. Go Knicks, and we'll catch up down the line.
0: All right. Best of luck to you. Best of luck to the Knicks fans. And like I said, I'm right there with you after game one.
1: I love it. The Whale Capper, Drew Densick, here with us on the show. I mean, he's just. he's way smarter than me. So it's like Spurs in five, Spurs in seven, most likely outcomes. And when he says that, I'm just like, I get a little sad. It's like, man, it's not what I was really wanted him to just be like, yeah, man, Knicks in four. Get those brooms out. But no, like, just after game one, let's come in on the Knicks. What I would really like is Knicks win game one, and then the Knicks just keep winning. But, you know, not everything in life is sunshine, roses, and a Knicks championship. At least not since 1973. Great job by our friend, the Whale Capper, Drew Densick. On the other side, we'll continue talking National Football League, the A.J. Brown trade from the Eagles to the Patriots, and what I believe it means for Jalen Hurts. That's coming up next on Westwood One Sports.
2: The quest for Lord Stanley's Cup is down to two. Vegas Golden Knights, Carolina Hurricanes. Whose names will be forever etched on hockey's holy grail? The Stanley Cup Finals, Game 1. Tonight, Westwood One Sports.
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14: More and more people are using magnesium supplements to help them sleep. But are they safe? And do they really work? Well, first, let's talk about actual magnesium. That's an essential mineral that is needed for more than 300 different processes in the body, according to one dietitian. And most people get enough of it simply from the foods they eat. Now, if you're not getting enough, there are a few different types of supplements you can try. But as always, you should talk to your doctor before starting any new medication or supplement, whether it's prescription or over the counter. Now, when it comes to the science, we looked into this, and I gotta say, there's not a lot of strong evidence that magnesium supplements will actually help you sleep. They might help you manage pain, they might help you lower your stress levels, or work to get your muscles to relax. And maybe it's those things then that help you get some better sleep. I'm Dr. Sanjay Gupta, helping you live a better life.
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0: Eight back in coverage this time for Minnesota. Hurts pointing, throwing, trying to find a loose man. It's A.J. Brown. He's in. Touchdown, Eagles, on the opening drive.
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2: 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Fox Sports, courtesy of The Call. We will not see, yeah, probably not. Yeah, you never say never in sports, but very likely we will not see Jalen Hurts throw a pass to A.J. Brown ever again. Because yesterday, as expected, like I told you would happen, and, you know, I'll stop with the, you know, the Barry Horowitz patting on the back tour at some point. But I really, you all have to acknowledge, a lot of you said, I'm wrong, you're an idiot, they'll never trade A.J. Brown. Well, I literally said it in January, day after they lost. Need to trade A.J. Brown. Yesterday, made official, A.J. Brown to the Patriots. And by the way, I get a lot of stuff wrong. Case in point, Oklahoma City Thunder to win the NBA championship and win the West. I did tell you a couple weeks ago, like, it ain't going to be for a 2027 pick. Not going to happen. 2028-1, I was right about that. 2028-1, 2027-5, which the Eagles probably have. I haven't even looked. I don't know, like 17 of, because Howie Roseman's so smart, and all the compensatory picks, whatever. So they get one of those back, great. But really, it's for 2028-1. And A.J. Brown is now a New England Patriot. So in somewhat serendipitous fashion, before we talk about what this means for New England, and that's an easier conversation to have, a more complicated and candidly fun conversation is the one we'll have about Jalen Hurts and the Philadelphia Eagles. But the serendipity that I'm referring to is an interview has just dropped with new Patriots receiver A.J. Brown. And guys, just do me a favor. Like, what's this from? Like, is this a Maria Taylor show? I just don't know. And I don't mean that disrespectfully. I don't know the answer. It literally, like, just came out on Twitter. Maria Taylor from, yeah, Kenny, if you could grab some more, whatever. Like, at some point we can play it. It doesn't have to be right now. I'm producing on the air. My apologies. This is all happening in real time. So an interview has just dropped with A.J. Brown and NBC Sports host Maria Taylor. And I want to give a shout out to James Palmer of Bleacher Report, who co-hosts a show with Steve Smith, who has a long tweet at James Palmer TV if people want to check it out. So credit to him. He has a long tweet summarizing what A.J. Brown talks about in this interview. And I perused it during the break. I'll give you some of like the headlines here. And he put it in bullet point form. So again, this is courtesy of James Palmer of Bleacher Report, NFL insider for them. That, he's upset about losing the Super Bowl to the Chiefs, felt they were never stopped. He's right. They did not lose that game because of the offense. I thought Jalen Hurts outplayed Mahomes in that game as well. They thought after winning the second time when they played the Chiefs, they were going to be a dynasty, but they placed expectations on themselves that became too much, and they started pressing. A.J. Brown said that some of the things he did on social media were wrong, but he didn't do it purposefully, like to hurt the team. He did it to motivate teammates. As someone who, in myself, I feel like a lot of us are like this. Like, I believe A.J. Brown 100%. I do things in my life where I can say in the moment, my intentions are good. And then when you kind of sit in the wreckage of the aftermath, you realize that you did the wrong thing, even if your intention was good. I believe him with what he's saying, that his intentions were good, but he acknowledges that it didn't turn out correct. After the season, he felt like his time was up in Philadelphia, obviously. No surprise there. Here's kind of the money stuff as far as like a sports talk perspective goes, TV or radio. He talked about his relationship with Jalen Hurts. Now, again, this is me reading and summarizing James Palmer's summary of A.J. Brown. And James Palmer worked for NFL Media. He's reputable, right? So I haven't watched or listened to it yet to confirm this, but I'm going to trust that this is accurate. I totally believe that it is. That Hurts and A.J. Brown, per A.J. Brown, not as close as they once were, but no bad blood between them. A.J. Brown loves Jalen Hurts, wants to see him accomplish everything Hurts wants to. They haven't been close for a couple years now. They kind of drifted apart. Nothing happened. People just grow apart. Nothing between their families or anything else. It's kind of what I said last week, right? And I do think it's really hokey. It might have even been bad radio. I'm being honest about this. I'm critically assessing myself. But I really liked the Dave Mason analogy to his 1977 song, We Just Disagree. It was a little hokey, but look, like in life, you drift apart from people sometimes. It doesn't mean that there are good guys or bad guys. People just disagree. And I think A.J. Brown kind of justified that opinion that I have. And that he grew up a Patriots fan, and he's really happy to be there, and that his relationship with Mike Vrabel is great. So there you have it. A.J. Brown, comma, New England Patriot. And Drew Dinsick's right here, You Better You Bet on this Tuesday, Nick Costos in Westwood One Sports. Drew Dinsick's right with what he said in the previous segment, where, look, if you're from a betting perspective, if you're showing up now, and forget about a betting perspective, if you feel dramatically different today about the Patriots than you did yesterday, you're kind of missing the point. And this doesn't even have to be a betting thing. This can be like you're a fan, just like, you know, analyzing and talking about it. Remember what I said when we talked about, and this is not to pat myself on the back, a lot of people said this, right? When we're talking about the season opener, Patriots at Seahawks, Seattle a 4.5-point favorite. Remember what I said? Like, A.J. Brown's going to be on the Patriots. So when you conceptualize that game, whether you bet or not, you can't think about, well, this is last year's Patriots against last year's Seahawks. The Patriots are going to have A.J. Brown. And now they have A.J. Brown. And they also have Romeo Dobbs. And they've done a great job kind of remaking this receiving core with Brown and Dobbs. Now, Dobbs is not a one, but that's why you get A.J. Brown. Drake May is going to be set up for success. Now, the question becomes for New England, is the offensive line going to hold up well enough? And we will find out the answer to this specific particular question in the months to come. New England, at the back end of the very end of the first round of the draft, took left tackle Caleb Lomu from Utah. You Utah Utes. Caleb Lomu is not, and I'm not an offensive line coach. I'm going off what I read and what I listen to from smart people writing and saying. Caleb Lomu is not like Spencer Fanoh or Francis Maui Noah, who the Browns and Giants took respectively. Those are guys that can move around on the offensive line, could play right tackle, like Fanoh can play right or left, can play center. That's not Caleb Lomu. Caleb Lomu is a left tackle. The Patriots have a left tackle already in Will Campbell, who they took in the top five last year, who famously struggled big time down the stretch and, of course, in the Super Bowl against Seattle. Who's playing left tackle this year for the Patriots? Is it Will Campbell? Is he kicking inside to guard? How is this going to work? It doesn't mean they can't be good. I'm just saying it's a question mark. The other question mark for the Patriots, and this is one that needs to be asked and needs to be discussed. New England last year, it is actually indisputable. You cannot argue it. Had a insanely easy schedule. And I'm not even just talking about the postseason when the red carpet got rolled out for them to go to the Super Bowl. I'm not even just talking about that. And I'm not saying this to hate. They beat the teams. I said this at the time. Was the road easy? Yes. But did they earn it? They beat the teams that they needed to get there. Fair, right? The schedule is going to be way harder this year. In fact, the New England Patriots in 2026 will become the first team in the glorious, illustrious history of the National Football League to open the season against four teams that made the playoffs the year before. Week one, Wednesday night season opener at Seattle, Super Bowl rematch. Home Steelers, at Jacksonville, at Buffalo. It doesn't mean they can't go 4-0. They could win all those games. They could also win two of them. They could also win one. I guess they could win 3 or 0 if we're going to play it all out. But you understand what I'm saying, right? So are the Patriots probably better with A.J. Brown? Yeah. Of course, he's awesome. He's great. Make me pick the winner of the AFC East, though? I'm sticking with the Buffalo Bills. And you know my opinion. I don't have to rehash it. Joe Brady, I think they needed to move on from McDermott. I love Jim Leonard running this defense. Different scheme than what they had with McDermott. I dig it. I like the Bills a lot this year. My internal struggle is going to be figuring out what I want to do with the Patriots, who are almost certainly second best team in the AFC East. Is that going to be enough to get them into the playoffs? Probably, but I'm not ready to say yes yet, and I'm not trying to note on the Patriots for now. You know what, actually, like, do we take a, yeah, I'm in a funny, funky time spot here. I'll finish the points here. For the first time in a long time, doesn't it feel like Mike Vrabel is a football coach again? So this trade is consummated yesterday, and immediately people are correctly talking about the relationship between Vrabel and A.J. Brown from their time in Tennessee. That A.J. Brown loves Vrabel, and that their families are close, and Vrabel has stayed in touch with him. And for the first time in quite some time, when I think of Mike Vrabel, the first thing I'm thinking about is him coaching the Patriots. And not the Diana Rossini situation. Now, this can obviously go up in smoke for the Patriots. And for Vrabel. Whether I want it to happen or you want it to happen, it doesn't matter. It's like the sun coming out. It's going to happen. What if Diana Rossini does a tell-all interview? I don't even know what she would say. What if more pictures? I'm not saying I want it to happen. I'm just saying, what if it does? But it hasn't for a bit. And now they have this win under their belts. Yesterday was a big win for Mike Vrabel. And I'm sure he's praying that this is able to continue on and he can coach the team in peace this season. It's going to be very interesting to watch how things go from that perspective. We'll get into the Eagle side of the equation right after this.
3: 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The NFL Defensive Player of the Year joins league MVP Matthew Stafford. It's the biggest move of the offseason, with Los Angeles now a heavy favorite to win the Super Bowl. Can anyone knock off Myles Garrett and the Rams? Westwood One Sports.
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27: For the 9th year in a row, Finland has been named the happiest country in the world. That's according to the World Happiness Report put out every year by the Wellbeing Research Center at the University of Oxford in the UK. Two other Nordic nations, Iceland and Denmark, came in at numbers 2 and 3. Now, having spent quite a bit of time in these countries over my 2.5 decades as a journalist, I can tell you that this is not at all that surprising. There's an entirely different way of thinking in these countries. We before me, you might say. In other words, the mentality is less adversarial and much more, we're all in this together. One other interesting thing that came up was that no matter where someone lived, the more time they spent on social media, the less happy they were. Want to smile? It's simple. Put your phone away for a bit. I'm Dr. Sanjay Gupta, helping you live a better life.

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1: 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I'm going to save the Jalen Hurts stuff for next hour because we only have a couple minutes here. So I actually want to give you, if it's okay with everybody, can we talk a little fantasy football? Off of the A.J. Brown trade. Let's do it. So, with A.J. Brown now in New England, obviously he's the number one receiver there. Probably like a late second round pick coming up in fantasy drafts, like early third round pick. I like Romeo Doubs a lot, but I don't know if you can justify like even like a mid round pick on Romeo Doubs. Love Drake May this year. Make me pick. I'll choose Travion Henderson. I'll go for the upside over Ramondre Stevenson, but I acknowledge that, you know, the two of them in tandem, like probably 1A and 1B either way. The Eagles, I think, are way more interesting than the Patriots from a fantasy perspective. It's a little cut and dry with New England, right? With New England, with Philadelphia, excuse me. Can Devontae Smith be this year's Jackson Smith and Jigba? Or even close to it, now that he's the number one option in the passing game in Philadelphia. It is very unlikely, just because of the dizzying heights that JSN reached last year, Offensive Player of the Year, that Devontae Smith will be as good as JSN. But I definitely think he can be better than what he's been. And that's not an insult to Devontae or to say he's been bad. He's had A.J. Brown on the other side, and A.J. Brown's not there anymore. I am going to be big on Devontae Smith this year in fantasy football. Like, wherever I can get him, I'm going to want to have him. I think he is probably a low-end one fantasy receiver and maybe the best number two fantasy receiver that you could possibly have this season. And then there's Mekhi Lemon. Do you feel a little better about Mekhi Lemon in fantasy than you did when A.J. Brown was on the roster, even if you knew A.J. Brown was going to get dealt? I do. He's going to be the second passing option on the team. Okay, like Dontavian Wicks could be a nice player. Hollywood Brown, long in the tooth. Dallas Goedert, long in the tooth. I like Eli Stowers, the rookie pass-catching tight end. Mekhi Lemon was the 20th pick in the draft. He going to be the second option in the passing game. Love Mekhi Lemon, and I really love Devontae Smith this year in fantasy football. Final hour, Power Hour coming up next. We will preview Game 1 of the Stanley Cup Final tonight with the Hurricanes and the Golden Knights. We'll preview the series as well. We'll talk about Jalen Hurts and what this trade means for him, A.J. Brown to New England, and a little United States men's national team talk.
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16: 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Even though you walk every day, Dana does say you can make small adjustments to immediately improve your walking mechanics. 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I'm Dr. Sanjay Gupta, helping you live a better life.
17: So traded for receiver A.J. Brown. He reported to Foxborough this morning. We'll meet his new teammates and coaching staff. Brown also set to speak with the media this afternoon. We'll have his comments on tonight's Kevin Mack Sports Hour. The Red Sox are back at home for a series with the Orioles tonight. That's usually a good thing, but the Sox are just 9-19 at Fenway this season. Connelly Early will get the start. Stanley Cup Finals begin tonight. The red-hot Golden Knights coming off a sweep of Colorado. They're in Raleigh to take on the Hurricanes. They've been the best team in the Eastern Conference all season. And Kentucky has grabbed the last big available star out of the transfer portal, signing shooter Milan Momcilovic away from Iowa State. Again, we'll have a look at the entire world of sports tonight, 6 p.m. on WPRO in Providence for the Kevin Mack Sports Hour.
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0: and Abdallah here on Westwood One Sports. Winners and losers of the A.J. Brown trade. 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
2: The quest for Lord Stanley's Cup is down to two. Vegas Golden Knights, Carolina Hurricanes. Whose names will be forever etched on hockey's holy grail? The Stanley Cup Finals. 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
16: If you're caring for an aging parent, you may feel quite often that you're alone in what you're doing. But you're not. Not by a long shot. According to a new report by the Pew Research Center, 10% of U.S. adults are caring for a parent over age 65. Millions more are caring for a spouse or partner 65 or older. Beyond the sheer numbers, this report, perhaps unsurprisingly, found a major difference in caregiver well-being between men and women. One psychologist we spoke to suggested thinking 5 years in the future and imagining where you are right now. Will you be glad you took something on, or regretful that you didn't? You also need to cut yourself some slack, he said, especially women. Don't try to shoulder all of the burden by yourself. You might need to ask for help before you burn out. You'll be so glad you did. I'm Dr. Sanjay Gupta, helping you live a better life.
12: 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He's got socks. 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
7: Recent survey conducted by Common Sense Media found 1/3 of teenagers prefer AI companions over humans for serious conversations. There's a term for that, social offloading. And experts we talked to warned that this habit could be stunting emotional growth, leaving an already isolated generation who came of age during the pandemic even less prepared for the messiness of human interaction. Sure, AI can help you polish whatever it is you're looking to say, but that's not very human, right? It's the messiness that makes our interactions with each other so real. It's also what makes them so validating, help us to develop our confidence, our voice, our deep bonds with each other. Psychiatrists we talked to encouraged turning to family or friends when you're struggling to express yourself. They are keen to help. I'm Dr. Sanjay Gupta, helping you live a better life.
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15: Did you know that almost half the vegetables and more than 3/4 of the fruit that we eat in this country come from just one state, California? Yeah, it's true. And according to a new report by the Environmental Working Group, a health advocacy organization, a lot of this produce is tainted with PFAS, which are sometimes referred to as forever chemicals. Why? Well, the EPA says pesticides keep America's food supply safe, abundant, and affordable. And of course, these chemicals are used in every state, not just California. Now, if you are worried, though, about how much you're consuming, the best thing to do is to buy organic produce, if and when you can. Organic or not, you should rinse all fruits and vegetables under running water. Don't use any soap. And as one epidemiologist told us, use a brush on sturdier items like carrots, potatoes, and cucumbers. I'm Dr. Sanjay Gupta, helping you live a better life.
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we first started, we had to make a decision about music because of certain licensing issues. That's some AI metal. Hey, Avi, you got any AI? That was actually the intro song for the Jim Rome Show, AI. We had some death metal. Can we have any of that? This is titled Break the Mold. This is AI death metal. The winner, however, was the AI yacht rock version.

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Like Christopher Cross or something. That was the obvious winner. Albie likes to remind us of who we are, where we're from, where we're going. Burning airwaves. Is that not the best? Give me that one, though. Taking calls on air, he won't compromise. I love that. No need for alibis! Rome is burning down! Feel the fire rise! What do you mean AI's a problem?

0: Garrett. So again, I saw it out of the corner of my eye. I'm not seeing it right now, but I'm telling you, see Myles Garrett seated between Sean McVay and Les Snead is cracking me up. There it is. Holden Cantor has it. Myles Garrett is here. Like, that's not AI. That's not...
1: Here we are!
0: That's not fake. That's real life. Like, oh, wow, is this real life? Yes. That's wild. Look at this dude. In between the two dudes, Les Snead and Sean McVay, I bet those two dudes laughed really hard about that one. I bet that was one of the funnier things that Sean and Les have experienced in quite some time. So that's a real thing. He's here. So what does that mean? Number one, they had to find a way to get to the quarterback. Yeah, I'm sure they looked at how they came up short last year. What can we do to improve? And they knew they had to improve defensively. So what do? They go and they get one of the best shutdown corners in the league. They go and they get one of the best defensive players ever. Not just in the league, but ever. And then off to the side, you have a guy that used to play for them that also was one of the greatest defensive players ever, and that's Aaron Donald. So where does that leave Aaron Donald? Would he come back? Seems to me, and I don't know Aaron Donald. Now, personally, I don't know what his life is like after playing. He just seems happy. He seems like he's in a good place. He does not seem like one of those guys who needs the game. He seems like he left when he left for a reason, and he left... faculties intact, left on his own terms. He seems really content with his life and his home gym. Guy's just putting it in, throwing the weights around. But, is there something inside? Or would this change anything at all? Michael Brockers was on a podcast, and he hinted, because he does know Aaron Donald, he said, you know, maybe this would be the thing that might get him to come back.
2: I would say that I do have some information that might be considered as some knowledge that others might not have. I'm not going to tell it all, you know. You got to watch more of the Locked On Rams show to get some of that. But will say this. My guy is staying ready so he doesn't have to get ready. And I'm going to just leave. I'm going to leave the audience with that.
0: Oh, Mike, you shouldn't have. All right, so. My man, I like Mike. Nice tease. So he's saying he's staying ready so he doesn't have to get ready. You know, a famous athletic saying. Problem with that is I could have said that, and I'm not tight with AD like MB is. How do I know? Because he's always ready. My man's never not been ready. He's never not been ready. This dude, like, I could go 5 years without seeing Aaron Donald, and I would know that he's staying ready, so he doesn't need to get ready. Another way of putting it, my man is walking around at his fighting weight. He doesn't ever have to get in shape for a fight. He never has to cut weight. It's a lifestyle. This dude loves the gym. So, and I like Mike Brockers. He's a cool guy. But even I could have said that. Even I could have said, hey, I got an inside source. My man is staying ready, so he doesn't need to get ready. He's never not been ready. So there's that. Meanwhile, Aaron Donald texted Pat McAfee to respond to the rumors. Quote, it sure got me thinking. It sure got me thinking. This is my guy, Rosh. Rosh, what up, dude? Aaron Donald just texted Pat McAfee on ESPN on comeback rumors after the Myles Garrett trade. Quote, it for sure got me thinking. 35? Removed 2 years ago? Gotta see if that fire can light back up. Why do I think that they're not really doing anything other than clickbaiting, having a little fun? If these things are actual things, they're not talking about it out loud. Do I think Aaron Donald's coming back? No, I don't. Do I think he could come back? Yes, absolutely. Do I think it would be anytime soon? No. He's not playing a whole year. Why? For who? For what? Now, would he maybe come back week 12? Look, he could. Look at this dude. He posted this, I want to say, 4 days ago. I mean, this dude, look at this guy. How many current NFL players are in that kind of shape? And as he points out, 35, 2 years removed. How many guys that are actually playing in the league are still going as hard as this guy? Look at him. He absolutely could if he wanted to. I just never got the sense that he still, look at this dude, that he still wanted to. Again, for who, for what? For money? Doubt that. For another ring? Legacy? Doubt that. He's already one of the all-time greatest. He posted, quote, feel relaxed, healthy, and ready. I'm back. Hashtag Rams house. This guy is insane. Man, what a specimen still yet.
1: I just can't.
0: So we'll see. I would not, as I mentioned earlier, I would not put anything by the Rams. I would not put anything at all by the Rams. But I'm skeptical that he needs that or wants that or wants it for any period of time. Here's some audio. Lee Doherty TV, quote, I'm looking forward to helping bring the Rams a championship here to L.A. This is Miles Garrett. Listen.
3: Very excited to be here. You know, it's an honor and a blessing to be in this building. I have a lot of respect for, you know, all the guys here from the coaching staff, management, and you know, many of the players. You know, I've got to see it, you know, firsthand. And, you know, it's a very quality team, quality business, and I like the way, you know, things operate. And I'm looking forward to, you know, helping a championship here to LA.
0: You imagine that dude walking into Rams house after where he spent the last 9 years of his life, all the dysfunction, all the garbage with the Browns. Imagine the guy walking into a first-rate organization, looking around, seeing all that talent, seeing Hall of Famers, seeing an amazing coach, seeing an amazing GM, seeing a really good defense, great offense. Damn, who's a happier guy than that? Hey, Rome. Oh, no, not him. Sincerely, Niner fan, seeing Miles Garrett as a Ram. San Francisco Mario.
4: Not him.
0: Yeah, I would say Niners fan. I would say Seahawks fan. They're the team to beat now. On paper. But there's your Super Bowl favorite right now. Incredible deal. So hard to imagine. But. Andrew Berry did not have that on his bingo card yesterday when he came to work. 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He's got a brand new book out called Checkmate. Get that book, clones. Buy the book, read the book, hit him up on X, let him know you heard him on the program. Kentucky head football coach Will Stein made his jungle debut and crushed it. But thanks to the XR4TI and you clones, see you tomorrow. We're out.
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18: Did you know that almost half the vegetables and more than three-quarters of the fruit that we eat in this country come from just one state? California. Yeah, it's true. And according to a new report by the Environmental Working Group, a health advocacy organization, a lot of this produce is tainted with PFAS, which are sometimes referred to as forever chemicals. Why? Well, the EPA says pesticides keep America's food supply safe, abundant, and affordable. And of course, these chemicals are used in every state, not just California. Now, if you are worried, though, about how much you're consuming, the best thing to do is to buy organic produce, if and when you can. Organic or not, you should rinse all fruits and vegetables under running water. Don't use any soap. And as one epidemiologist told us, use a brush on sturdier items like carrots, potatoes, and cucumbers. I'm Dr. Sanjay Gupta, helping you live a better life.
19: Traded for receiver A.J. Brown. He reported to Foxborough this morning. We'll meet his new teammates and coaching staff. Brown also set to speak with the media this afternoon. We'll have his comments on tonight's Kevin Mack Sports Hour. The Red Sox are back at home for a series with the Orioles tonight. Usually a good thing, but the Sox are just 9-19 at Fenway this season. Connelly Early will get the start. Stanley Cup Finals begin tonight. The red-hot Golden Knights coming off a sweep of Colorado. They're in Raleigh to take on the Hurricanes. They've been the best team in the Eastern Conference all season. And Kentucky has grabbed the last big available star out of the transfer portal, signing shooter Milan Momcilovic away from Iowa State. Again, we'll have a look at the entire world of sports tonight, 6 p.m. on WPRO in Providence for the Kevin Mack Sports Hour.
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2: From ABC News, I'm Michelle Franzen. Polls remain open for several more hours across six states holding primary races. In California, two high-profile races are in the spotlight.
21: This could be a very late night tonight and maybe days before we have any firm answers with so many mail-in ballots being sent in. When it comes to mayor here in L.A., Karen Bass, her former ally Nithya Raman, and Spencer Pratt, the former reality star, are very close in the polling numbers. Bass is leading by a hair, even though her favorability in office has not been good. In all politics being local, yes, it comes down to crime and homelessness, but this race is very much about the wildfire response here. There are Angelenos who believe Karen Bass was not strong in the face of those wildfires last year, and that really hurt her. Alex Stone, ABC News, Los Angeles.
2: A day after President Trump said he would abide by a judge's order freezing the $1.8 billion anti-weaponization fund pending litigation, acting Attorney General Todd Blanche says that fund now is being nixed.
22: You're right that there's a date that in the case in the East District of Virginia in June, but we are not moving forward with the fund.
2: The fund facing bipartisan criticism and questions remain about the terms of the settlement between the Trump Justice Department and President Trump's IRS case. Here's ABC's Catherine Folders.
23: Another judge in Florida is probing the overall conduct of how the settlement came together in the first place. She wants answers about whether Trump, in his personal capacity, essentially colluded with the government he runs from the beginning to extract money, if you will, from the federal government.
2: Secretary of State Marco Rubio grilled at a Senate hearing today about the war with Iran and the on-again, off-again talks on a peace deal. Rubio echoing President Trump that talks are active.
24: And I say talks because talks with Iran are not like talks with Switzerland. Okay? They're very different. They require the use of intermediaries, unfortunately. But there is the prospect before us, which could happen today, it could happen tomorrow, it could happen next week.
2: You're listening to ABC News.
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5: From the Seascape Lawn Care Weather Center.
32: Mainly clear for tonight, low 43 to 52. Partial sunshine Wednesday, high 80. Wednesday night, low 53. And mostly sunny on Thursday with a high 82. 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
33: Crews are dealing with a disabled vehicle right now. 610 connector inbound at Dean Street. 195 east from 95 to Gaino is heavy. Same goes for 195 west from the Mass border to Totnab. 95 north, you're bumper to bumper from Route 10 to 195. Same goes for 95 south from Lonsdale Ave to 195. 146 south is heavy from Branch Ave to 95. 24 south in Raynham between 495 and 140 is a bit slow. I'm John Laurenti with your Right Now Traffic.
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3: Just talking to my mom, and I was like, man, I'm still in the off. You know, I'm trying to adjust and, you know, walking up the hill with the uniform on. I was like, man. This is real, you know. And caught myself one point in practice, wasn't paying attention because I was like, dang, I'm a Patriot, you know. You know, and just trying to take it all in as much as I can, you know. Obviously, you know, I got back to work quickly, but it's levels to it, and I'm, like I said, I'm enjoying it. It's just, obviously, I know this ain't heaven, but you know, it's close to it.
4: Almost heaven, Foxborough? Gotta love this. A.J. Brown. Welcome to the Kevin and Mac Sports Hour here on News Talk 99.7, 630. I'm sorry, 99.7 FM, AM 630, WPRO, 790 AM. Of course, the score. A.J. Brown made it to Foxborough today, and wow, he should run for General Assembly or something. Roots, what is it up in Massachusetts? It's not the General Assembly. What is it? It's, you know.
6: Well, we got state representatives. State rep. He could be a state rep.
4: He's a state rep. I mean, Foxborough is almost heaven. I've heard a lot of things come out of Foxborough, come out of Patriots land for the last 40 years. No one's ever called it almost heaven.
3: Obviously, I know this ain't heaven, but, you know, it's close to it.
4: Wow. Jeez. Gotta love it. The A.J. Brown deal is done. The Patriots excited to welcome in their newest prize today. He arrived before 8 o'clock and sent out an email before 8 o'clock. He'll be available to the media. Sure enough, he was available to the media. He was congenial. He was happy. And he's thrilled to be in Foxborough, Massachusetts. Gotta love it. I don't think I've ever heard this before. And, you know, happiness goes a long way. Because maybe, just maybe, a guy like A.J. Brown, who turns 29 this month, maybe he needs this to be a fresh start. He doesn't really need a fresh start. He's been really good. But to rejuvenate himself. Because his talent and his game, he's been very productive. I'd like exactly what he gave the Philadelphia Eagles for the last two or three seasons to translate to the Patriots for the next two or three seasons. That would be a complete home run. It would justify giving up the first round pick in 2028. Totally justify it. Now, there's of course some red flags with any player, and we'll get to those in a little bit. But I was caught off guard today, for sure, by the reception. Not the reception that A.J. Brown received. It was more, he sounded like a rookie. All wide-eyed, bushy-tailed to be in Foxborough. I've seen some videos in the last 24 hours of A.J. Brown, literally while he's a member of the Philadelphia Eagles, in his man cave at his house, and he has a New England Patriots rug. He's been a Patriot fan for years. Think I heard that he loved Randy Moss. Bingo. What budding receiver wouldn't love to watch Randy Moss and Tom Brady with the Patriots growing up in Mississippi? And wanted to be drafted by the Patriots when he came out of Ole Miss. Steady lasted till the second round. You know the Patriots picked instead? This is just classic stuff. They wanted a receiver. I haven't heard any, you know, back history of whether they had A.J. Brown in for a visit or look closely at A.J. Brown, but instead they went with that outstanding receiver, N'Keal Harry.
7: Hey, just trying to help out.
4: Thanks, Bill. Instead, he goes in the second round to Tennessee. Mike Vrabel's waiting for him. And hey, the guy's had a very good career, very productive career in Tennessee. And then, of course, when he went to the Eagles, he's on a Super Bowl team. What does he have left in his tank now? At age 29, with a young Drake May, with Josh McDaniels, with the other toys that Josh McDaniels is excited about putting in action here in the 2026 season. What do you think about the addition of A.J. Brown? 401-438-WPRO, 438-9776. A.J. Brown off the top tonight, little NBA Finals, NHL Finals on the show as well. Let's get started with tonight's three big hits. All right, the Red Sox are back in action tonight at Fenway Park against the Orioles. Connelly Early gets the start. You'd think that would be good news, right? A homecoming for the Sox. But they're just 9-19 at Fenway Park this season. Stanley Cup Finals begin tonight. The red-hot Vegas Golden Knights are in Raleigh to take on the Hurricanes. Vegas has won six games in a row. Zach Werenski of the Blue Jackets won the Norris Trophy today as the league's top defenseman. The Knicks, they open the NBA Finals Wednesday at San Antonio. Backup center Mitchell Robinson is nursing a broken pinky finger, but is planning on playing tomorrow night in Game 1. And a long-rumored college hoop matchup has been confirmed. The Providence Friars will face the Syracuse Orange for the first time since 2013. They'll play this season December 19th. It'll be up at TD Garden in Boston as part of a Hall of Fame series. I believe it's a doubleheader. The second half hasn't been announced. It's been long rumored that it's Boston College and UMass. Heck, I hope it's all by itself. I think Providence and Syracuse would sell an awful lot of tickets up there. Rooch will be in his orange shirt right behind GMAC. I'll be in between the two benches. How's that? Is that a good spot?
6: Yeah, I remember once when Syracuse played down in Providence, when they played all the time. People probably did see me on TV. It was one of those blackout games.
4: Right.
6: And I was sitting in the front row because I had great tickets with an orange shirt. Everyone's like, that's you on TV, isn't it? So, yeah, bring on the Syracuse-Providence rivalry.
4: Yeah, whether it was Rick Barnes or Pete Gillen or Tim Welsh, they were like so disgusted that all these orange people flooded into the Civic Center back in the days.
7: They're on TV more than Leave It to Beaver reruns.
4: Yeah, he wasn't happy about that, Coach Gillen. Not at all. Speaking of Coach Gillen, we got to give a shout out to Coach Gillen and to Coach Welsh, as a matter of fact, because they shared the pleasure of coaching John Linehan. And John Linehan caught up with him today. We're going to have a conversation with John on this show on Thursday. Why, you ask? He's going into the Providence College Athletic Hall of Fame on Friday night. And John's really excited to get back here to Providence. So, really happy that he joined us. And again, shout outs to both Coach Gillen and Coach Welsh. John Linehan, huge fan of both. Okay, enough about that. Rooch, I thought this guy was a disruptor, A.J. Brown. Difficult in the locker room. It sounds today like the opposite. Fresh start, totally pumped up to be in almost heaven up there in Foxborough.
6: Yeah, I think this, though, to that end, I think this is the type of disruptor he is, right? Like, I think we saw this play out in Philadelphia. Part of his idea of being a disruptor, if people recall, was reading a book on the sidelines, mm-hmm. right? So, there are different kinds of disruptors. There are guys who will run and shout and scream, and then he's more of a passive-aggressive disruptor, but it certainly did seem as though A.J. Brown, I'm with you, his reaction was very much that of a rookie, where he seemed, at least a little bit, and he admitted as much, overwhelmed by the situation. And I guess part of that, as you covered, was because he was a Patriots fan growing up. I mean, I'm trying to still figure out how I feel about that. Where's he from? Mississippi?
4: Yeah, how many Patriots fans? Now, I know they won a lot of Super Bowls.
6: Well, that was, yeah.
4: But really? I mean,
6: well,
4: really?
6: There's no team. He's got no team. So he can pick, and if you're a 10-year-old,
4: you go for the winner.
6: In 2007, when Randy Moss and the Patriots, I could see how as someone myself who rooted for the Chicago Cubs because and the Atlanta Braves merely because they were on TV, mm-hmm. I could totally see how A.J. Brown would have fallen into that situation, but the diehard nature of it is is a little odd, I got to say, at this point in his career.
4: All right, so a couple red flags here. First is age 29. We covered this about 2 weeks ago. Not many receivers get into their low 30s without a drop.
6: Well, and it's the big body guys mostly that that people focus on. And that's why I gave, you know, gave comps like an Andre Johnson. You can be all world, and it's losing that half a step. Like, look, we saw it with Kyle Duggar from the defensive side.
4: Yeah, good point.
6: You know, you can just lose half a step and whoop, at least the part that of the game that you were able to excel at sort of just like whips right on by you. So that's what people are looking for.

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1: That's not exactly a guy who's going to run away from the defense. And again, that hasn't been his reputation,
2: right.
1: But I'd like to see a little higher than 70 in yards after catch.
2: I don't know if you're going to get that because of, you know, his knee issues. Again, whether his knee is repaired and healthy, still, he didn't have that type of explosiveness even at his peak.
1: Mm-hmm.
2: He's more go up and get that tough ball. So, you know, some guys can catch it at 9 yards out and take it another 5. Just throw it to him at 14.
1: Okay.
2: And he'll be able to jump up and get it. So, you know, when I talked about Randy Moss as the comparison the other day, it wasn't so much, you know, taking the top off the defense by blowing by guys. He's not going to do that, but he can be double teamed back there and you can get it up to him and he's going to come down with the ball more often than not. And that's really where the weaponry lies. And to the over the middle part, like I see where you're coming from too with the thickness of this guy. I don't know. I think he's a tweener in terms of height. For going over the middle, he's only 6'1", and I say only because, you know, most tight ends who you ask that of are 6'4", 6'5", and, you know, the smaller Edelmans of the world are, again, you know, much smaller. But it will be interesting to see how Josh McDaniels plans to use him, especially when McDaniels today compared at least Brown's physicality to Gronk. So,
1: yeah.
2: To your point, I'm not sure what old Josh has in store.
1: All right, Mike Vrabel, what does he still see in A.J. Brown?
3: In knowing A.J., what makes him such a special wide receiver?
4: Well, I mean, I think he loves football. I think that he has a physical skill set. I think he's got great body control. I think he's strong at the catch point. But I also think as he's grown as a player and as a receiver, just the nuances of releases versus press or playing versus bracketed coverages or zone coverages, plays physical with the football. And again, has been a productive and a consistent player.
1: There you go. He knows the coverages. He knows how to duck in. He knows how to get out. All that good stuff. That's what he did for Mike Vrabel in Tennessee. Now, in Philadelphia, eventually he came to, I saw an interview today with Maria Taylor where he said, yeah, Jalen Hurts is still my friend, but it's not the same relationship that we had at my, when I began my tenure in Philadelphia. As far as Drake May, well, here's his initial reaction to the Patriots quarterback.
5: What excites you about playing with Drake?
6: Everything, man. You know, I was watching him today. You know, obviously, you know, I'm learning the plays and, you know, out there with him. You know, he can make any throw. He's very poised. Like, he kind of took over to me. You know, Josh was speaking, and he, you know, kind of cut Josh off, not in a rude way, but, you know, he just kind of took over. You know, and that's, it says so much from a young guy, you know, to know what he's talking about, number one, and to lead, you know, and to be the voice of this team. So, you know, when I heard that, I was like, wow. That was impressive. You know, obviously I heard great things about him, but that part alone tells me a lot about him and how much he loves his job.
1: All right. I think we'll gradually hear some comparisons, maybe from A.J. Brown, of Jalen Hurts and Drake May and their leadership style, their playing style. All I know is Jalen Hurts is extremely quiet. He's a quiet individual. Drake May's the flip side, Rucha, and maybe this guy responds to him.
2: Yeah, that certainly could be, and it'll be interesting to see how Brown and May work things out here. It's important to note, again, A.J. Brown became a malcontent, quote-unquote, and needed out of Philadelphia, needed out of a situation with his, at the time, best friend, Jalen Hurts, all because he wasn't getting the ball enough. So, you know, it's all sunshine and lollipops on day one up there at Patriot Place, but the second A.J. Brown's not getting the ball and whipping out a book on the sidelines, that's how we'll find out the type of relationship he's got with Drake May, if we see stuff like that at all.
1: All right, that's it for the sunshine and the lollipops. We have more concerns with this move, and what's up with A.J. Brown's knees? Next on the Kevin Mack Sports Hour.
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10: Crews are still dealing with that disabled vehicle. We have 610 connector inbound at Dean Street. The shoulder is blocked. 195 East from 95 to

0: Gano is heavy. Same goes for 195 West between Pawtucket Ave and Warren Ave. 95 South from Smithfield Ave to 195 is bumper to bumper. 95 North, you have no delays from the airport connector all the way up into Massachusetts. I'm John Laurenti with your Right Now Traffic.
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10: 100% you should be concerned. This is one of those things that doesn't go away. Mike was there in 2022 when the Titans traded him, and so Mike has full knowledge of where the knee was then. I can just tell you the reason he was traded is because the doctors had advised them you can't go to a certain level on an extension with him. It's just, it's not going to work out. Now, it's like it turned out, obviously, the doctors weren't right on that. He had 4 great seasons in Philadelphia. But it wasn't a knee issue that was going to resolve itself. You're hoping that it doesn't happen while he's, you know, under contract.
11: All right, that's Sports Illustrated's Albert Breer on the health of A.J. Brown, his knees. Welcome back to the Kevin Mac Sports Hour here on WPRO and 790 The Score. I understand if there's been some talk around the NFL about... Again, a budding 29-year-old's knees, that's a red flag. The fact that it was an issue in 2021, and one of the reasons Tennessee shifted him to the Eagles, well, yeah, the Tennessee made a horrendous decision. 1,500 yards, 1,400 yards, 1,080 yards, and last year 1,003 yards. There's no way that in 2021 they said, well, let's get rid of this guy because we can't extend him on. That would be his third contract, really, which he's now on. I get what Albert Breer is saying, that there's been some talk around the NFL for a while about this guy's knees. But until these guys drop off, it's just a prediction game. And obviously, I'm sure the Patriots, as well as the other teams around the NFL who are interested in this guy, looked at his medicals and he passed. I don't know. Is this Chicken Little a little bit here, Rooch? I don't know.
12: Yeah, well, this is Albert Breer conveniently or inconveniently forgetting a very important element of the A.J. Brown trade out of Tennessee. And that's why, all of this looks funny. Like you said, it's like, oh, they were worried about his knee back then. And okay, like that seemed...
11: Four years of great production.
12: Seemed to work out okay for the Philadelphia Eagles. Right, well, we've talked about this situation with Mike Vrabel in Tennessee before. It was basically one of those... The GM and the people in management were trying to make him unhappy. Right. Okay. And
11: they disagreed on this player.
12: Exactly. Yeah. They disagreed on this guy. So I'm sure Albert Breer's sources in Tennessee told him then and are telling him now that A.J. Brown's knee was no good. Again, the guy's been incredibly durable. There should be concerns about his knee, but not to the extent that. You straight up don't go out and get the guy. Should it maybe, give you pause for the type of compensation you give? Yeah, and I think that was more or less reflected in this deal.
11: All right, NFL insider Doc Kleeman, he's heard a few things about AJ's knee as well. Here's Doc.
13: The Rams, they were involved in trade negotiations with the Eagles, and reportedly, and from what I understand, I've confirmed that as well, that they had gotten the medicals. They weren't satisfied with what they saw, and that was sort of why they backed out. So that explains why, AJ's value on the market, partly I think explains why his value wasn't what you might have thought it would be. I asked Howie Roseman this question specifically about the knee, and he said, no, he's been a durable player for us, and he kind of fought back against that notion.
11: All right, that's Dove Kleeman acting. He's been talking to doctors about A.J. Brown and his knee. So I like that insight a little bit more, Rooch, that Howie Roseman from the Eagles, if you put him on the truth of meter right now and you said, well, why did you trade A.J. Brown? Well, number one would be off the field or locker room issues with his teammates. I think that's pretty well sourced. Number two could be his age. I get that. Age slash I could get a first round draft pick. I like my return. Number three, maybe the health of the guy. I don't think health of the guy is number one.
12: No, but I mean that report right there really should frighten Patriots fans. And for no other reason that the two smartest shops in the NFL are probably feeding you a load of nonsense right there, or at least one of them is in Philadelphia and the other one in the Rams. That's bad news if that's true. Because they're really smart, and they really like to give up first-round picks for players. So they wouldn't have balked at a price like that for Brown. So that's bad news.
11: I'm going to interrupt there. Yeah. I'm with you on the Rams. They do a great job. Favorites for the Super Bowl for a reason. They have Puka, Nacua, and Devontae Adams. They weren't in the market for A.J. Brown. I don't believe that at all.
12: I believe it 100%. Puka, Nacua, they're not going to re-sign, so they could certainly use A.J. Brown. And their defense was top five in the NFL last year. They did not need Myles Garrett. In terms of Philadelphia and Howie Roseman saying that A.J. Brown was durable, that wasn't before today that he got that quote. So I'd like to hear what Howie Roseman has to say about A.J. Brown's future durability today. Facts are facts. He played a lot of games for Philadelphia and was very productive for them. I would never expect Howie Roseman, true or not, to give away what he thinks the condition of A.J. Brown's knee is. But yeah, I do believe that the Rams were interested.
11: Okay.
12: And
11: right.
12: It worries me that, like I've already laid forth, that the Eagles didn't want A.J. Brown anymore because I think they're smart. And if the Rams passed on him, I don't think that's a great sign either.
11: All right. That's two versus zero right there, right? Two power teams, power franchises that no football, no players.
12: But to your point about the Rams,
11: yeah.
12: They're in a different position. right?
11: They are. And for this year, I mean, Nakua's coming back.
12: Right.
11: They're in position offensively to be a very, very good team. I think the whole NFL was a bit surprised that they paid as much as they did for Garrett.
12: And I think that's where that's where I can believe this, is maybe they were intending to sort of go small relative to the deal they pulled off for Garrett. They didn't like the price for A.J. Brown. And then they were like, whatever, screw this. We're just going to go for it. We don't need these picks anyway. If we don't win the Super Bowl in the next year or two, we're all going to be fired.
11: Also heard a lot today that, the Patriots got a good price. They paid a good price to get A.J. Brown from other teams around the league. It's like, we thought he would have, commanded a higher price than that. I guess only time will tell, right? The guy needs to stay healthy.
12: Yeah.
11: He needs to stay on the field for more than 1 year. I said it last night. You give me 2,000-yard seasons from A.J. Brown, I think that's worth a number one pick. That'll get you to 2028 and, maybe a lot deep in the playoff, two deep playoff runs, which is really what it's all about for this team coming off a Super Bowl.
12: Absolutely. And I have seen Howie Roseman comment just in general. Since the deal went through, he was asked about by Philadelphia reporters about the draft pick compensation, and he wasn't doing victory laps, so that's a good sign. And basically, to your point about the compensation, most people view this as a second round pick and a fifth round pick, mm-hmm. because NFL GMs and teams, they view first round picks a year down the road like that, the 28th first round pick the Patriots gave up, they view that as a second-round pick in terms of equity. So a second and a fifth for A.J. Brown, I would think that most people were a little surprised that that's all it took.
11: All right, NHL Finals tonight, NBA Finals tomorrow. We'll get to both next on the Kevin Mack Sports Hour.
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0: Well, as I take my last look at your ride around 4 tonight, 95 North, no delays whatsoever from the airport connector through the S-curves up into Massachusetts. 95 South, on the other hand, still a bit slow from Smithfield Ave to the 610 connector. 195 West, no problem there from the Mass border all the way to 95. 195 East, still a bit heavy from 95 to Gano. Like travel on both sides of the 610 connector. Same goes for 146 and 295 is looking good both ways from Cranston to Cumberland and back. Have yourself a great night. I'm John Laurenti with your Right Now Traffic.
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0: This is the NBA on NBC. The 1999 NBA Finals. Tonight, the San Antonio Spurs versus the New York Knicks.
1: Welcome back to the Kevin Mack Sports Hour. It's not 1999, but hey, they had some serious players in the NBA Finals in 1999 with the Spurs beating the Knicks. And we got some serious players in these NBA Finals, which begin tomorrow night in San Antonio. And it's funny, Rooch, it's probably been a few too many days of, you know, noise out of New York City. They closed out their series, I think it was last Wednesday. So they've really been sitting around for a while, maybe Thursday, whatever it was. Spurs not punching their ticket until Saturday. And I think the New York media has convinced themselves, oh yeah, the Knicks not only can win, they should win. I'm like, okay. Here's this line from their Knicks beat writer. I believe this is from The Athletic. It's not just that the Knicks are in the finals. It's because of the way they dominated on their way to the finals. Easy road or not, they're doing stuff no other team has done in NBA history. This is me, K-Mac. No, really. It was a very easy road. And you can't dismiss that, right? It's who you play. Now, how you play is important. Who you play is really important. And look who the Knicks played. I mean, it was a very, very soft group with the Sixers and the Cavaliers. I mean, come on. Really?
2: Yeah, the Knicks certainly haven't been tested. There's no doubt about that. But both of those things are true, right? They have been doing historic things.
1: They have.
2: Their winning margin, the amount of games in a row that they've won, and things of that nature. And while I'm not some sort of believer in the Knicks, I do think that despite the fact that they're at a massive talent disadvantage here in the NBA Finals, they do have a lot of things actually going for them in terms of the fact that, you know, end of game shot maker. Like, who in this series do you want taking the shots at the end of these games? And the answer is Jalen Brunson.
1: Jalen Brunson.
2: Right.
1: Yeah.
2: So he's on the Knicks. That's number one. So you got that going for you. The San Antonio Spurs, as I warned people throughout the entire season, and again, I guess the joke's on me, they do not have a championship profile, period. They don't. They don't have any playoff experience at all. For a team with no playoff experience to win the title, it happens about once every 25 years or so. So the Knicks have that going for them because, oddly enough, they have more playoff experience than this current group of the San Antonio Spurs. And the third thing going for the Knicks is the Spurs have been beat up. Like, tested is another word for beat up, right? So they've had to go through the gauntlet of the Western Conference before they've had to make it to the NBA Finals. So the Knicks have a lot. I can see how people can talk themselves into the Knicks because despite, again, the massive talent gap, there are a lot of things that the Knicks have going for them that could make this a closer series.
1: All right. Well, why do you think it's such a massive gap? And obviously, we'll give you Wemby over, you know, their entire front court.
2: There you go.
1: How about let's just look at the back court, okay? Where the Knicks obviously have Brunson and Josh Hart and
2: OG Anunoby.
1: We'll say Bridges.
2: Oh, okay.
1: Anunoby, whatever. And then on the other side, it's Castle. The kid from Rutgers.
2: Dylan Harper. De'Aaron
1: Basil.
2: Fox.
1: Basil's good. I mean, I think it's comparable. I mean, De'Aaron Fox needs to play really well for the Spurs. He played great in Game 7. He's supposed to be their second-best player. Financially, he's their second-best player. He's been hurt a little bit. He's a really important guy. I will say this. These two teams played three times. And really interesting, first one was in that NBA Cup out in Vegas. In that game, the Knicks made 15 three-pointers, and they won. Then they went to San Antonio, and a wild game was like 132, 130 or something like that. The Knicks hung in because they made 22 three-pointers. And in the last game in New York, the Knicks won fairly easily. They made 17 threes, so 15, 22, and 17. That's the Knicks team we've seen in the playoffs
2: That's
1: thus
2: right.
1: far. They've rode the three-point shot. if the Spurs don't slow down the Knicks at the three-point shot, they can lose a series. Forget about a couple games.
2: Yeah, no, absolutely. And if the Knicks, that's sort of the wild card. One of the biggest wild cards is, you know, the Knicks got here because how unbelievably hot they've been. And this is what I've been saying for the past couple weeks. If they stay this unbelievably hot, two things are going to happen. They're going to win the NBA title, and I'm not going to sit here and see that they're some great team. I'm going to sit here and be like, wow, that was an incredible run, the likes of which we'll probably never see again. But yeah, you know, the Knicks, they've been hitting those three-pointers. If they continue to hit them, that's going to be a massive problem for the San Antonio Spurs, who themselves have been hitting more three-pointers in the playoffs than they usually do. But yeah, you asked about the talent discrepancy. Mm. And you go down the lineup, and sure, there are people who can, you can find great things to say about Karl Anthony Towns, and like you said, Bridges, Ananobi, Brunson and Hart, the Nova Knicks, they're all very formidable. And if you go one for one, like you were just sort of doing, then yeah, it gives the Knicks a little bit more of a, you know, of a puncher's chance. But Victor Wembanyama is so far and away the best player in this series.
1: Right.
2: That's where it really tilts the...
1: He affects every position.
2: Yeah, right, exactly. Yeah. And that's another thing, too, that oddly enough could end up working in the Knicks' favor is we talked about, and I talked about yesterday, how effective San Antonio was able to, you know, combat the Oklahoma City defense with their scheme. And while the Knicks' defense isn't good or nearly as good as Oklahoma City's, if they can come up with a scheme that, you know, forces the Spurs to change what they want to do, again, that could be enough to tip the scales. But yeah, to your original point, I can see why people are able to talk themselves into the Knicks. It's not so much the Knicks as so much as it is that, you know what, there are more holes to this Spurs team than they might seem when you watch them win the Western Conference Finals, and you have to factor in that the Knicks just might never miss a three-pointer again, in which case all the Wembys in the world aren't going to stop them.
1: Spurs very fortunate that they open at home. If they were opening at the Garden with their inexperience, it'd be really interesting to see if New York could, you know, grab two and take control of the series early. Instead, it's a challenge for the Knicks to go on the road. All right, Stanley Cup Finals are tonight, and Rooch and I are not hockey gurus, but we're not hockey morons either. For example, the Hurricanes, their leading scorer through the playoffs thus far is Taylor Hall. Well, we know Taylor Hall.
2: Yeah, I remember him.
1: Played for the Bruins a couple of years ago. He was a big drafty years ago. Mitch Marner has 7 goals in the playoffs thus far. But this is a goaltender's series. If you had to look at who's the Conn Smythe leaders right now, if it's not Mitch Marner, well, it's not Mitch Marner. It's one of the two goalies. Carter Hart has been great for the Golden Knights. And Frederick Anderson for the Hurricanes. The Hurricanes were the best team in the East all season long. The Golden Knights had to fire Butch Cassidy with 3 weeks left in the season. They go to Tortorella, who's, you know, an experienced winner and a crazed man, and he's lit a fire under Vegas. That said, which goalie is better, right? Anderson or Hart, I think, is really going to decide this series, which makes it a really interesting one.
2: Yeah, weren't the Bruins supposed to be able to find themselves in series like this where it was all about the hot goaltender?
1: Big-time goaltenders.
2: Yeah, that's Don Sweeney and Cam Neely. This is how they're going to buy themselves 5 more years at their current position. They're just pointing to the TV right now in the same room as the Jacobs family.
1: This is how we built our team.
2: Yeah. If it wasn't for those stupid idiots who didn't play as well as we knew they should have, then we'd be in this position too.
1: All right, two at the Hurricanes. Well, we got Tuesday and Thursday tonight, so we'll follow up on Game 1 on tomorrow night's show. When we come back, tonight's Kevin Mac Sports Pick of the Night.
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4: It's more than a cup. It's 134 years of putting it all on the line for you. And the heaviest 35 pounds ever lifted. It's broken curses.
5: It's all about the cup.
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6: This is the hardest trophy to win.
4: But for those chasing it, it's everything. The only question is, who will raise it?
7: Well, nothing like the Stanley Cup Finals. We'll definitely be watching tonight, Game 1 in Carolina. By the way, Roots, has it always been the Carolina Hurricanes and not the Hurricane? Single?
8: I think it's always been Hurricanes.
7: Okay,
8: yes.
7: All right. Is it okay if I still call them the Whalers? I guess that's long gone and far away.
8: That's preferred, I think, actually. Yeah,
7: of course it is.
8: Yeah.
7: Let's get to tonight's Kevin Mac Sports Pick of the Night.
9: New England will go cuckoo bananas.
7: Hey, you want to know what the most cuckoo bananas sports highlight on TV last night was? How about Jay Will, White Chocolate's daughter? Have you seen this girl, Mia Williams?
8: Oh, yeah.
7: So Mia is a softball star at Texas Tech. She's had quite a postseason. She started at the University of Florida, and where Jason, her dad, NBA player, was a star, and left for Texas Tech, I'm sure, for a little more NIL cash. And believe me, they pay NIL cash for a high-end college softball in the South. Texas Tech wins in the NCAA tournament, a series against the Gators in Florida. She got booed, and the team got booed. It's really classy by those Gator fans down there. And last night, she hits a walk-off home run to force a final game against Alabama. Mia Williams. I know you'll be watching when the finals begin against the Texas Longhorns. Texas Tech, Texas. It's not a bad take.
8: Absolutely not. I will not be watching. I won't even watch if Steve Sarkisian works out that Texas Tech football game in week one that they've been trying to figure out. But Jason Williams, White Chocolate, as you said, one of the more entertaining players of my lifetime. And for my money, the Nike commercial featuring a childhood highlight reel of he and Randy Moss playing high school basketball in West Virginia. If you haven't seen that commercial or any of those highlights, turn off your radio right now and find it, because woo! That is some good watching. Jason Williams was a lot of fun to watch. I haven't seen his daughter yet. Did she bring any of that flair to the diamond that her dad was famous for?
7: Oh, yeah. her home run trot. She's got a nice trot. She's got a nice trot.
8: And in that same vein, if you haven't seen what Jason Williams did to Gary Payton way back when, find that on YouTube too. I mean, just you can find a lot of great Jason Williams highlights.
7: If Mia Williams keeps hitting home runs, I have two great Jason Williams stories. We don't have time for them right now, but we'll get to them.
8: Outstanding. Are these Billy Donovan related?
7: One of them involves his signing at Providence College because he was signed by Rick Barnes, and the other is his high school days with Randy Moss, which truly are absolutely legendary in many ways, shapes, or form.
8: Okay. Didn't he also didn't he have a cup of coffee, though, with Billy Donovan at Marshall or something?
7: He went from, never played at Providence, so he went to Marshall.
8: Right.
7: Then he went, I believe, to...
8: I don't think he played there either.
7: Maybe a cup of coffee with Billy, because then he followed Billy D to Florida.
8: Yeah, I think he was sitting out that year or something like that. But
7: he may have had some academic difficulties.
8: Oh, no! Yeah, no!
7: Maybe.
8: I have it on top authority, K-Mac, that the West Virginia public education system is top-notch, and there's no way they would have passed on one of their undergrads to the university system if he were less than prepared.
7: All right, now I know you're not Joe Hockey or Billy Hockey, But I know you're going to take the Vegas Golden Knights to win this series. It's only plus 130, but they've won six in a row. You like any team with a plus next to its name. It should be more than plus 130, by the way. But, hey, why not, right?
8: Well, I mean, I usually do like teams with pluses next to their name, K-Mac. You're right about that. And you're also correct in that I know very little about this upcoming series. However, you mentioned the Whalers before. Are you listening right now, my friend?
7: Yes, I am.
8: This is Brass Bonanza, the official fight song
7: of the Whalers.
8: Of the Hartford Whalers.
7: Oh, I like it. There we go.
8: You best believe I'll be taking the Carolina Hurricanes to win them. One thing very interesting, though, I know we'll get into more of the NBA Finals tomorrow.
7: Yes.
8: There are some pretty serious discrepancies if you cross the border between Massachusetts and Rhode Island if you're looking to bet on series props specifically. Case in point, if you think the San Antonio Spurs are going to sweep the New York Knickerbockers, in Massachusetts, that number is plus 750. But as of earlier this afternoon, I don't have the app open right now.
7: I got it right here.
8: It was plus 900.
7: And now it's 100. So it's 100 to 1 on a sweep by the Spurs?
8: Plus 1,000.
7: Plus 1,000,
8: okay,
7: correct.
8: Right. So 10 to 1.
7: 10 to 1, I'm sorry. Yes.
8: Yeah, 10 to 1. So, right. So Massachusetts plus 750, Rhode Island plus 1,000. That's a very serious discrepancy. If you have the ability to hop the border one way or the other, because, by the way, that works the same in the opposite direction if you're looking to back the Knicks in certain spots. So be sure to check. That is a very, again, if you bet $10, that would be 75 versus 100. So it doesn't take a mathematician to realize that you're getting a much better price in Rhode Island. It's not often the case that those discrepancies are this large, so if you're in a position and are like-minded, make sure to check it out and take advantage.
7: Yeah, I'm just hoping for a long series, as I told our friend Holly in town in the building tonight. I said, whenever the NBA ends, it's kind of a doomsday for me. I go into a little bit of a funk because there's no more basketball.
8: And the Red Sox stink.
7: Hey, it's another show we didn't talk about the Red Sox.
8: Yay!
7: Maybe tomorrow night. Maybe not. We'll see. Tomorrow night, right here, 6 o'clock, the next Kevin Mac Sports Hour.
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0: How many games, finals MVP, and some fun as well when it comes to series leaders with our friends at BetMGM. 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
1: Game one of the NBA Finals is here. Knicks, Spurs, 53 years of waiting for New York, and a championship legacy in San Antonio. It's Wemby's arrival versus history in the Big Apple. It all begins tomorrow night. Westwood One Sports.
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21: A better life with Dr. Sanjay Gupta.
22: Did you know that almost half the vegetables and more than three quarters of the fruit that we eat in this country come from just one state, California? Yeah, it's true. And according to a new report by the Environmental Working Group, a health advocacy organization, a lot of this produce is tainted with PFAS, which are sometimes referred to as forever chemicals. Why? Well, the EPA says pesticides keep America's food supply safe, abundant, and affordable. And of course, these chemicals are used in every state, not just California. Now, if you are worried, though, about how much you're consuming, the best thing to do is to buy organic produce, if and when you can. Organic or not, you should rinse all fruits and vegetables under running water. Don't use any soap. And as one epidemiologist told us, use a brush on sturdier items like carrots, potatoes, and cucumbers. I'm Dr. Sanjay Gupta, helping you live a better life.
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1: 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I'm not surprised. I just hope he's a little more welcoming if he is asked about it. But he is Johnston Joe.
17: 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The scheme is his scheme. Joe Mazzulla has the right attitude with this award. The modern job of an NBA coach has nothing really to do with actually coaching.
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